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like a classic codependent relationship, let's keep track of each other. 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No, that's a bad analogy. 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

0: finally got a job.
1: Oh, thank God.
0: Thank God. He's going to be organizing someone's house.
2: What?
0: Okay. Yeah, of all go, random Greg. Things. He found it on an app. Like, someone was looking for it in the neighborhood to help them organize their kitchen and all their rooms. They said it's going to be about a two-week job.
1: Okay.
0: So they must be hoarders or something. Yeah, so yeah. We'll see.
3: Dude, that's how Kim Kardashian started organizing people's closets. So
1: he's the next Kim Kardashian.
3: Kim Kardashian.
0: Are you telling me my kid's going to get into porn next?
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4: Yeah, what's going on, everybody? 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Out of order. These are the top 20 songs played totally at random. Will Headlights by In Color be number one for a second week in a row? You're going to find out later. I've also got new music from Muse and All American Rejects. Plus, the guys from Slightly Stupid will be stopping by as we kick it all off with the number 8 song from Sublime, Until the Sun Explodes, is out of order.

0: Look at that right there, sneaking up to number 4. Riptides from Death Cab for Cutie is out of order, and I'm Ted Stryker. Besides the top 20 songs, I love to bring you the coolest new music every weekend, like the new track from Baby. This is the band that was on our chart in the past with the songs Hotline and Kinky. The new one is called Change, and it's a bonus. Not on the countdown yet, but it's out of order.
1: Yeah.

0: The wonderful English band Baby, spelled B-B-Y. That's their song Change on Out of Order. It is Stryker coming up. The countdown of the top 20 songs in the nation continues. I got music from Cage Elephant. I got new Muse and Noah Kahan as Out of Order rolls on.
1: You are out of order.
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26: 19.

Two fantastic acts, one excellent song. Biba Doobie with the Marías, All I Did Was Dream of You, at number 19. It is Stryker, and this is my screwy mixed up countdown show out of order. Next up, how about the number 12 song? It's Noah Kahan with Doors.

Well, that didn't take long. Beaches in Tennessee from Cage Elephant, already up to number 10 on Out of Order. Every weekend, I'm right here, same time, same place, playing my favorite band. It's a countdown show. My name is Ted Stryker, and now it's Muse, who I hope you love, because I do too. Their big nationwide tour just started. Block Party and Temper Trap are opening for them. This is their latest song, Cryogen, from Muse on Out of Order.

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12: 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I used to go to this bar

played that song on this show back in April, and it's been going strong on our chart ever since. Going Shopping by The Strokes, number 7 on Out of Order. It is Stryker. Everything on this countdown show played totally at random. So next, let's jump to the number 20 song. The band is Mother, and this song is called

Number nine, the ninth biggest song of the nation, Picking Dragon's Pockets by Modest Mouse on Out of Order. It is Ted Stryker. Hey, thanks for listening. All American Rejects, they are celebrating the 21st anniversary of their album Move Along with a special re-release. And you're going to get a few unheard tracks, including this one, Eyelash Wishes. Yes, it's new/old All American Rejects, a bonus on

0: All-American Rejects Revival, their front man, Tyson Ritter. Great guy. He's been on this show many times, and that's the new one, Eyelash Wishes. And it's a bonus this week on Out of Order, and I'm Stryker after the break. And by the way, I'm going number one, TMI, and then I'm going to grab a sugar-free Red Bull and maybe put some vodka in it. But guess what? Slightly Stupid. The band from San Diego, we're going to play their new song, and they're going to be my guests right after this.
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0: former number one song, now at number five. Freaking Out from Dexter and the Moonrocks, and I'm Stryker. Join now. The guests are ready to go, guys. Two wonderful gentlemen, Kyle and Miles from Slightly Stupid are here. Guys, I've known you for many years. I'm looking at you now. You look like you're still 22 years old. What's the secret?
1: I feel like everyone that kind of lives in this realm of entertainment, you know, whether you're reporting on it or playing it, it's like a fountain of youth of somewhat. You get so much energy from people, and honestly, there's no drug like it than stepping onto a stage where everyone's going crazy and, you know, singing songs back to you, and you could literally close your eyes going, damn, there's nothing that can get you higher than that.
0: Kyle and Miles from Slightly Stupid are hanging out with me, Stryker. The new song, which is awesome, is called Backseat Drive, and it features Wiz Khalifa and G-Love. Guys, how are you feeling now that the tune is officially out?
1: I mean, it's awesome, man. We're blessed to do what we do, obviously. We get to play music for a living and have fun with your friends and get to collab with all these great, you know, people. You know, having Wiz and G-Love, who we've known forever, it's rad to be able to make music with them.
0: So take us through it. How did the song come together? Is it something you've been tinkering with for a while?
1: We did it sometime during this year. It's been kind of bouncing off with mixes and it kind of came together pretty quick, though, in the studio. G-Love happened to be in town and we were all down there. So it was really rad to kind of just come to fruition on its own, you know. Once you kind of get a beat going and you have some sort of hook or you know, melody idea, the rest kind of seems to go relatively easy.
2: The track's cool because we were just in the studio with G-Love and barbecuing and vibing and making music. And then, you know, it's just kind of happened. That's the magic of the music. When you're all together in the same place, things happen, you know.
0: And this is it, Backseat Driving, brand new music from Slightly Stupid, Kyle and Miles. Thank you guys so much for hanging out with me on Out of Order.

up to number 11 this week as I play you the top 20 songs in the nation out of order. Dying to Love from Bad Omens. And I'm Stryker, the luckiest dude on the planet, because every weekend we just hang out together. I play you these songs, chat with rock stars, give you some cool music like this one. In at number 13, it's called Fool's Gold from Bubba.

0: two guys, Frankie and Nathan. Together, they are Buffalo Traffic Jam. I'm sure you've seen the video over the last 2 weeks of that older gentleman getting thrown in the air by a buffalo. Do you know what a Buffalo Traffic Jam is? It's exactly what it sounds. You're driving on the road, like in Wyoming or Montana, and there's a traffic jam as a result of buffalo. Anyway, that was called Fool's Gold, in at number 13, Out of Order, and I'm Stryker. Still to come, I got music from Dominic Fike and Almost Monday, and we are marching towards the number one song in the nation, Out of Order.
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17: 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You're out of order!
18: Out of order. Striker.

they were my guests, and now I just played another San Diego band. Almost Monday, No More Regrets is number 15 this week. I'm Stryker. Thanks for listening. Nothing is in order on this show, so now I play for you the second biggest song in the country from Temper City. This is called Self-Aware.

There's our guy, Dominic Fike, in at number 16 with Baby Doll. Thanks for hanging out. Same time, same place every weekend. It is Stryker with another singer that we love around here, David Kushner. This is the guy who was on our chart for a really long time. You know the song Daylight from the Daylight? That's David Kushner. He's back with an incredible new track, Electrified. This is it. It's a bonus tune this weekend on Out of Order. Spread it.

0: super talented guy. He's 25 years old. David Kushner, Electrified, is out of order. I'm Stryker. Thanks for hanging with me. The question everybody is asking, is Headlights from In Color still the number one song in the nation? You're going to find out soon as Out of Order rolls on.
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0: Uh-oh, there's been a change at the top of our chart. Last week, that song I just played, Headlights from In Color, was number one. Today, number three, Out of Order. Who took over the top spot? We got a new number one. Make your predictions, place your bets. I'm going to reveal the brand new number one right after this.
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in Long Beach, and that band is one of the many acts who are there. Joyce Manor. I used to go to this bar. Number 14 on Out of Order. It is Ted Stryker. Moments from now, I'm going to reveal your brand new number one song. First, in at number 18, it's Miles Smith, Hold Me in the Dark.

That is Miles Smith, who is very talented, also very smart. You know, he has a degree in sociology from England's University of Nottingham, which I almost went there. They offered me a football scholarship. Their football program, not soccer, football, it's not up to my standards. Hold me in the dark. Miles Smith, number 18. I'm Stryker. You guys, we've made it to the finish line. I've played you the 19 biggest songs in the nation. Slightly stupid stop by. So let's get to your brand new number one. And it goes to Dirty Heads, Jared Duddy, the entire crew. One of Those Days takes the top spot on Out of Order.

0: just scored the third number one song of their career. One of Those Days grabs the top spot on Out of Order. What a day. I love that band, Dirty Heads. My name is Ted Stryker, and that almost does it for me.
1: You are out of order.
0: 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Ted Stryker, that's me, your pal, Ted Stryker. Our executive producer is the great Corey Irwin, and we're going to be back next week, if they let us, with the top 20 songs in the nation. Until then, you have been out of order.
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4: And I'm Tracy V. Wilson.
3: I will talk about the genesis of this episode on Friday's episode because it's very silly. But it was born like so many of our topics. Out of just seeing something and asking offhandedly, when was that invented? which I do a lot. This led me to look that up, and it came as a surprise regarding its timing. And I wanted to talk about that thing, but I also knew that that was not a meaty enough topic for a whole episode. So I decided I would group it with some other inventions that were made well before I would have thought, and probably most people would have thought. There are so many things in our modern world that people presume are fairly recent inventions that aren't. We talk about things like that all the time. And often that is the result of like what I call this sort of present tense hubris, where we can't imagine another time or culture needing or inventing the things that we use today. But I feel like the three things that we're talking about in this instance seem, at least to my mind, pretty valid in presuming that they are more modern than they are, in part because they all have close associations with the recent past. One of them, the thing that inspired this episode, is one of my favorite inventions of all time.
4: So for the first thing we're going to talk about, we have to go all the way back to the early common era, and a scientist known as Heron of Alexandria, some texts give his name as Hero. He's sometimes described as being Egyptian because he lived in Alexandria. Other times he's described as Greek. Some accounts list both. He was likely born in Greece. He lived at a time of Greco-Roman dominance throughout the Mediterranean, and Egypt was a Roman province. But all of the accounts agree. He was very, very smart. He was well-educated. He understood and wrote about mathematics and mechanics from all over the Mediterranean and Mesopotamia. We don't have a whole lot of biographical information about him, though. He's believed to have been born sometime early in the first century. We know he was alive in the year 62 because he mentioned an eclipse in his writing that's known to have taken place that year. Everything else we know about Heron is what he recorded in his writings. He wrote a lot about mathematics and mechanics, but nothing autobiographical.
3: Yeah, if you look up the dates associated with his life, they are all over the map. There are people that will put his date of birth at around the year 0 or 1. And other people that will put his death at around 100. And I'm like, it's possible, but not super probable at this point in time that he could have lived through the entire first century. But in any case, his work is influential in our lives in a number of small ways. For example, if you've ever used the idiom that someone has made a 180-degree turn in changing their position or their opinion on something, you can thank Heron at least in part. The idea of a circle being divided by 360 units, known as degrees, actually originated in Babylonia, which used a base 60 system for mathematics. But Heron is credited with adopting it and teaching it widely in the technical school he founded in Alexandria and writing about it in his books. But beyond that, his own work predates a lot of similar work, often by hundreds of years.
4: His math writings include Mechanica, which included information about the workings of levers and how they can be used to bear loads, as well as velocity and the use of friction discs to create variable ratios. These discs are the basics of the kinds of drives that would be described as transmissions today. They can transfer torque to rotating parts at variable speeds depending on the ratio selected. In Heron's writings, all of this information was intended to help architects manage building projects by providing them ways to more efficiently transport and lift heavy loads in construction.
3: His book Dioptera is essentially a manual for measurement. It includes descriptions of various measuring instruments, including a diopter. It also included a method to measure distance traveled by a wheel. A lot of this book is about how to measure distance in the interest of land surveying purposes.
4: Heron's three-volume work, Metrica, was all about geometry. It covered topics like the measurement of geometric figures. There are formulas for using the lengths of a triangle's sides to calculate its area, and a method for finding the square root of a non-square number.
3: Metrica was actually lost for a very, very long time. This book was mentioned in the writings of Eutocius of Ascalon, who lived in the late 5th and early 6th centuries, but its contents were a mystery. Then, in the 1860s, there was a mention of an 11th century manuscript in a library in Constantinople that might contain some of Heron's writings. But this wasn't a library just anybody could visit. There were hoops to jump through just to get permission to enter. It wasn't until 1896 that German archaeologist and head of the Royal Museum of Berlin, Richard Schöne, was able to identify that a copy of Metrica was indeed contained in that manuscript. Schöne's son, Hermann, published the first critical edition of Metrica in 1903.
4: Heron wrote other books, and even more have been attributed to him, that are almost certainly not his work. But the book that's most germane today is Pneumatics. In that work, he describes a variety of mechanical devices featuring so many concepts we might think of as fairly modern. Gas power, water power, steam power, atmospheric pressure, and pumps, among others. But the section related to today's topic is automata. He offers a little bit of multi-entry for this episode because he invented a lot of things that were far, far ahead of his time.
3: Yeah, he also, just to avoid confusion, did also write another book called Automata, but the things we're talking about are in this book, Pneumatics. And the first one that we're going to talk about is the Eolipile, which is today sometimes also called a hero motor named after him. So Heron had concluded that air is elastic and that it consists of particles that move relative to one another. He was essentially onto the idea of airflow and air mechanics, although he didn't have it all figured out. And these were concepts that Irish chemist Robert Boyle was still working to understand when he created what is often credited as the first functioning air pump in the mid-1600s. And Heron's understanding of airflow and how it could be impacted by heat led him to develop a rudimentary steam engine.
4: The Eolipile is something that modern teachers and hobbyists recreate all the time. But there's a slight difference in the way that these modern versions function compared to the one that Heron described in Pneumatics. Modern variations often consist of a hollow sphere filled with water, which is suspended over a heat source by two arms. As that water heats up, the steam is released through two short arm-like valves on the sphere's equator, and that causes it to rotate. So this is a rudimentary steam turbine that creates a rotary motion.
3: But in Heron's original version, that water is actually contained in a base vessel. He describes it as a cauldron with a fitted lid that the ball is suspended over. From that cauldron are two tubes. These are the ones that the sphere is suspended with, but they're hollow tubes that carry steam from the cauldron as it's heated and into the sphere, which builds up until it releases that steam through the equatorial valves, and that's what results in the spinning motion.
4: Similar mechanics would not be implemented for practical use until the 17th century, but Heron's machine had no practical use. It was not intended for any type of job. It was built as an exploration and examination of the effects of heat and air and steam combining. And in the first century, it was considered nothing more than a fancy toy. There just was not a vision of how this technology could be used.
3: Yeah, I kind of think of it as like the mechanical desk toys that executives might have on their desks. Like, this is neat. Look, it spins when I heat it up. But it could have completely changed the world if they had been like, I bet we could apply this to a vehicle. The other Heron invention, which is similar in concept to modern machines and really is the focus of like the precursor to a modern machine in terms of the context of this episode, is called in his book, Sacrificial vessel which flows only when money is introduced. This was a very rudimentary vending machine. And here is how Herod described it. Quote, if into certain sacrificial vessels a coin of 5 drachms be thrown, water shall flow out and surround them. Let the example diagram be a sacrificial vessel or treasure chest having an opening in its mouth, and in the chest let there be a vessel containing water and a small box from which a pipe conducts out of the chest. Near the vessel, place a vertical rod about which turns a lever, widening into the plate parallel to the bottom of the vessel, while at the extremity is suspended a lid which fits into the box so that no water can flow through the tube. This lid, however, must be heavier than the plate, but lighter than the plate and coin combined. When the coin is thrown through the mouth, it will fall upon the plate and, preponderating, it will turn the beam and raise the lid of the box so that the water will flow. But if the coin falls off, the lid will descend and close the box so that the discharge ceases.
4: More simply, the setup had a plate attached to a lever that would tilt just enough to open a valve that allowed water to flow out. The coin would slide off the plate as it tilted, and once it fell off, the lever would return to its original position, closing the valve. This vessel looked sort of like a samovar. That's a metal urn used to make and serve tea. And its intent was to dispense holy water at temples. He also created another vessel that would dispense wine as water was poured into a separate compartment. But as the water dispenser was strictly transactional with money, it's more of a true vending machine. The next big step in vending machines did not happen until London, 1880s.
3: Yeah. Coming up, we're going to talk about a very ancient invention intended to make the world a more pleasant smelling place. But first, we will pause for a sponsor break.
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3: For a lot of people today, it is very normal to have a small tin or other container of breath mints in their bag or pocket. But breath mints are very far from new. The herbs in the mint family, which is Lemiaceae, are, as anyone who's ever grown one, very hardy perennials. It is, in fact, harder to control them than to get them started. Outside, they will often appear to die back completely in cold temperatures and then pop up anew in warm weather, and they spread like crazy. Because of their very assertive nature as a plant that spreads easily and because it grows almost anywhere, the origin of mint, the plant, seems to be completely unclear. If you look it up, you will find texts that say that it originated in any number of areas, including Asia, the Mediterranean, Europe, and Africa.
4: Mint has been used in a lot of cultures as part of food traditions and for its fresh, bright aroma. Pliny the Elder, who lived in the first century, had a lot to say about mint in his writings, The Natural History. This isn't precisely what we're talking about today in terms of invention, but we are going to read a number of quotes from that writing to illustrate just how commonly mint was used and for a wide range of purposes. Pliny knew how easy it was to grow mint, noting, quote, wild mint, cat mint, endive, and pennyroyal will grow even without cultivation.
3: That isn't the only mention of its hardiness in the natural history. Pliny also writes, quote, the mint that is used in the dishes at rustic entertainments pervades the tables far and wide with its agreeable odor. When once planted, it lasts a considerable length of time. It bears, too, a strong resemblance to pennyroyal, a property of which is, as mentioned by us more than once, to flower when kept in our larders. So this also suggests that even when you're not taking care of mint as a cultivated plant, it can and will still grow on its own.
4: Pliny writes of mint being used as an antidote for poison. Quote, leaves of wild mint are kept dried and reduced to a fine powder as a remedy for poisons of every description. Spread on the ground or burnt, this plant has the effect of driving away scorpions.
3: He also comments on its flavorful nature and claims that it has a benefit to milk, writing, quote, the very smell of mint reanimates the spirits and its flavor gives a remarkable zest to food. Hence it is that it is so generally an ingredient in our sauces. It has the effect of preventing milk from turning sour or curdling and thickening. Hence it is that it is so generally put into milk used for drinking to prevent any danger of persons being choked by it in a curdled state. So much yuck about this. Heads up, you cannot keep milk from going bad by adding mint to it. At best, it might, for a little while, mask the sourness of milk that it is in its very earliest stages of going bad. But also choking on milk that's super curdled just seems like you weren't paying attention. Yuck across the board.
4: If you are about to give a big speech, Pliny suggests drinking mint tea. Quote, the juice of mint is good for the voice when a person is about to engage in a contest of eloquence, but only when taken just before. Pliny included a lot of treatments that could be made with mint in his writing. There are 20 remedies that could be made with wild mint and 41 from cultivated mint. And then outside of those, he noted how pleasant it could be simply to eat it. Quote, if the air is inhaled by a person when eating peppermint, he will be sensible of a cold feeling in the mouth.
3: It's the York peppermint patty spiel, just with the mint at its base. But Pliny's writing about mint was drawing on cultural knowledge of it that had been circulating for hundreds of years already. And the use that we're focusing on is as a cure for bad breath. Although I will say mint is not called out specifically in what we're about to talk about. But there is this term that's like general herbs available. And we know at the time that mint was growing very readily in this area. So presumably it was one of the herbs included. Even today, there are so many different causes for breath odor that it can actually be hard to identify what the cause is in a given person. Obviously, good oral hygiene can help prevent the growth of bacteria that's often associated with foul breath. But there are a lot of other causes of bad breath. If you have dry mouth, you're more prone to it. Or if your diet includes certain foods, you might have bad breath, even if you're great at brushing and flossing. Various health conditions can also lead to breath that smells less than fresh. And this has been a problem since humans existed. But we are jumping all the way back to ancient Egypt and one of their solutions for yucky breath.
4: We talked a bit about dentistry in ancient Egypt in our two-part episode on the history of dentistry in May of 2022. In part one of the episode, we discussed how the Ebers papyrus included information on packing teeth, basically doing fillings, regrowing gum tissue, and even putting rudimentary bridge work into the mouths of patients. It wasn't a time where there was no dental care, but that care was not as advanced as the care you would get today. That means that even people who had the means to access dental care were almost certainly going to develop some kind of problem which could result in bad breath. And as we mentioned just a moment ago, there are plenty of other things that can cause breath issues. In the Ebers papyrus, there was a treatment for that, and that is breath mints, invented by the ancient Egyptians.
3: The actual entry, which, to be clear, we obviously only have from a translation, initially begins as an air freshener for the home. And that reads as follows, quote, substances to use in order to make pleasant the smell of the house or of the clothes. Dried myrrh, elderberries, incense, cypress, resin of aloes, sebet resin, calamus from the land Tahi in Asia, inakun grain, mastix, styrax. Crush, grind, make into one, and put on the fire. Another for the woman to make thereout. These ingredients, according to the other instructions, put in honey, cook, mix, form into little balls. They shall fumigate with them. It is also worthwhile to make mouth pills out of them to make the smell of the mouth agreeable.
4: So basically, combine various good-smelling things that you might have on hand. Cook them in honey and form that into tablets. These probably were not super tasty, but and also they don't really contain any mint, at least according to this list. But the mention of calamus is interesting. It is referring to calamus, which comes up in other papyri from ancient Egypt. Commonly, it's known as sweet flag. It is toxic and has psychoactive chemical components. So maybe it just made people think their breath smelled better. Definitely a far cry from the many minty options for breath that there are today.
3: Yeah. So by the time that Pliny was writing several hundred years later, they had figured out that mint could be involved in this whole thing to keep your breath delightful. The next invention we're going to talk about involves very sparkly things, and we're going to get to that right after we hear from the sponsors that keep the show going.
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3: On September 24th, 1881, in Hamilton, Ohio, which is part of the Cincinnati metro area, Bernard H. Wiesty and Anna M. Goldkamp Wiesty had a son named Louis Bernard Wiesty, who would grow up to patent one of my favorite things. There is not a whole lot of information about Mr. Wiesty, but he did at some point marry a woman named Florence Bliss Stemball and start a family. Lewis and Florence had two daughters, Helen, born in 1913, and Bonnie, born in 1917.
4: But even when Wiesty was still a kid, there was a mention of a mirror ball in a trade paper put out by a Charleston, Massachusetts electricians union in 1897. So that's right. We're going to talk about what would later become known as the disco ball. Holly and I each kind of went on a little expedition trying to find this periodical. Both Mental Floss and Vice say that this periodical carried the write-up about the union's annual party where this mirrored ball apparently scattered sparkling light all around the room. We did find a union paper that wrote up this event, but had no mention of a mirror ball in it. So it's possible there was just a different version that came directly from the union rather than like union countrywide paper, which is the one that we had found.
3: Right. We were looking at the bigger one that may have aggregated other articles and may have edited.
4: Right. In addition to this lack of mention of the mirror ball in the one version of this Holly and I found, there are no photos of whatever this looked like. It is often noted as the first time that a mirrored ball was mentioned in the historical record. If it did look something like today's disco ball, there's no attribution regarding who came up with this decoration, which was at the Christmas party.
3: Yeah, we also don't know how the one that we know got invented came to be. We have no information about the inspiration behind it, where Wiesty's brain went, you know what I'd like to do is glue a lot of mirrors on something and throw light on it. But if we jump forward in Louis Wiesty's life, there is plenty of newspaper coverage about his patented invention, which he called the Myriad Reflector. He filed a patent for the device, his Myriad Reflector, on February 12, 1916, and he was granted that patent almost a year later on February 6th of 1917.
4: The technical portion of this patent at the end of the copy is straightforward, as it would need to be. It's described as, quote, one, a myriad reflector comprising mirrors mounted to form a polyhedron bounded by a convex system of plane faces in combination with means for suspending the device so that it may be swung and rotated simultaneously to produce myriad reflections when light rays from an extraneous source are thrown thereon. He also described it a second time in an almost identical way, but specifying that the mirrors could be separated slightly by a non-reflective surface. This was a reference to the patent being about the mirrors, not necessarily on a spherical shape, but on any shape, quote, to suit the particular requirements, which is a pretty astute way of cutting off copycats from making and these sort of hanging mirrored reflectors in shapes that were not spheres, trying to patent those too.
3: But while that wording is legally smart, there is some rather more florid language in the general description that I found rather charming. Weesey wrote, quote, "The object of my invention is to produce a myriad reflector comprising a plurality of reflecting surfaces, the same to be arranged in such a manner that the several reflections shall be projected at varying angles, the device itself being arranged so that it may be rotated or otherwise moved, so that the reflections may produce a scintillating and spectacular effect."
4: It is scintillating and spectacular.
3: Oh, he knew the key to my heart. I'm a magpie of my soul.
4: The exact timing is not clear, but around the time Weesey got his patent or shortly thereafter, Weesey's friend Benny Friedman, who owned a tailor shop, asked Lewis, who went by Lou, if he wanted to use some space in the shop to set up his own venture. And he did. He founded the L.B. Weesey Decorating Company out of that space. And soon he was getting large contracts to set up parties and municipal celebrations and, of course, to sell his myriad reflector for those events. To hear more of this episode and more than 1,000 others, head to the iHeartRadio app or wherever you get your favorite shows and look for Stuff You Missed in History Class.

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Alt 96.1. How was your weekend? My name is Tamo. Hope it was amazing. That usually means that you spent money, right? It's inevitable. That's fine. We're back with $1,000 gas cash for you to win every hour beginning later this morning. And Somber, in the meantime, with Homewrecker.

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1: Last week saw Noah Kahan live for the first time. And of course, Stick Season and The Great Divide. I get the songs. They're great. That was never in question. But seeing it in person, the raw talent, the Taylor Swift level fandom, the production, the stage, next level. And wanted to share as much as I could with you on Instagram. If we're not friends, my name is Tammo. My Instagram, it's Tammo Time. It's T-A-M-O time. I'm going to play you Noah Kahan, Doors, in less than 8 minutes.

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1: I told you I saw Noah Kahan for the first time on Wednesday. Gigi Perez opened up, and my God, that woman is so talented, also so kind, and a fellow short girl. And I love that it's all about family for her. I am a dummy and was saying hi to her. Again, so nice. And I'm like, her manager looks like her twin. Well, that's because it's her mom. Her dad is security and the rest of her family all throughout the team. It's just incredible. And got teary-eyed watching her perform this song. 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
3: We weren't allowed to have this.
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1: Are you serious?
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3: This is too rich for our blood.
1: Yeah, this is not orange juice. This is orange drink.
4: This was for the multimillionaire kid. The kids that drank Sunny Delight were that came from the houses that had HBO.
1: What?
5: Sunny D?
4: Yeah.
0: The Woody Show. If you
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I said you look so fine that I really want to make you mine. 4, 5, 6, come on and get your kicks. 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
1: I'm so pumped. I get to see Muse tomorrow with Block Party in DC. I'll post as much as I can on Instagram. My name is Tamo. You can find me on Instagram when you type in It's Tamo Time. 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

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And turn it up. This is In Color. 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
1: What?
2: Okay. Yeah, all random things. He found it on an app. Like someone was looking for it in the neighborhood to help them organize their kitchen and all their rooms. 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
3: Okay.
2: So they must be hoarders or something. 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We'll see.
4: Dude, that's how Kim Kardashian started organizing people's closets. So
3: he's the next Kim Kardashian.
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2: Are you telling me my kid's going to get into porn next?
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1: 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Give me the lyrics, the song, the artist. But I have Soul to Squeeze lyrics tattooed on my arm. 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But almost went with one of my favorite Rise Against songs. And The Good Left Undone, all because of you. 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The kind that bring you home when home becomes a strange place. 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I can't play it for you because I'll cry. 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
1: I can't get over these toilet shoes. First of all, calling them that is diabolical. 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I said it. It was going to be just like the Jetsons 2026. Nailed it. My name is Tama with Death Cab for Cutie Riptides.

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1: I am looking forward to the new Stewie Family Guy spinoff on Fox, locked in for 2 seasons with Next Day streaming on Hulu. But the voice cast was revealed. Now, obviously, Seth MacFarlane's going to do Stewie, but also it's going to star Kenan Thompson, Vanessa Bayer, Melissa O'Neill, Mike Henry, Aaron Lee, and Jessica Lowe.

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1: Obsessed with The Killers frontman, Brandon Flowers' new solo stuff. It's going to be on his first new solo album in 11 years called Thrasher. Drops next month on the 21st. But you got to listen to the first new song, first two singles, Plans and Paradise. It's Americana. It's country western. I'm shocked that I love it as much as I do. I highly recommend it.

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1: If you want to follow along on my adventures to see Muse with Block Party in DC tomorrow, hit me up on Instagram. 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

Alt 96.1, Spokane's rock alternative. After a long Monday, a great way to wind down is with an hour of new music you can get lost in. Discovering new songs and new artists, which is exactly what you can do tonight at 11 o'clock with Alex Mack. It's an hour of emerging alts. And speaking of new music, the latest from Julia Wolf. This is In My Room.

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0: 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Tomorrow it begins. All players, including the vets, will be on the field for NFL training camp. We're getting so close. It's exciting.
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1: 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Your first chance happens a little later this morning. Told you over. It's new music from Somber. This is Home Wrecker.

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1: Anybody else make the mistake of starting the week looking at the calendar and the jump scare that Saturday is August 1st? 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
1: 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How I had no idea that the top three teams for the FIFA World Cup took home so much money. So first place, Spain, $51 million goes to the team. They're paying U.S. taxes, so about 30% on that, but still.

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1: Nickelback gave us the announcement recently that they are going to drop their 11th studio album, Everything Under the Sun, October 30th, and also sharing the lead single, if you haven't heard it already, called Rattle the Cage.

0: love, girl.
1: I have a little scab on my lip because I bit my lip. That's all it is. I bit my lip.
2: If this is any other day of the week, I'll be 1,000% down. It would not bug me. But he has a visible...
1: I have a little scab on my lip.
3: And just don't kiss. You will take your end of the hot dog,
1: Put
3: it into the bag, and then that way there's like a dental dam.
4: Oh,
1: okay.
3: In front of your... Right.
4: Cool. Big stupid face. The Woody Show.
5: Hey, remember we talked about, was it the liquor store?
3: Yeah, the liquor store in India.
6: The leopard.
1: God, that's so scary.
5: Yeah. Where's that clip? Yeah, so this guy's having a great day, you know, just working there at the liquor store, and all of a sudden there's a leopard
7: leaping for him.
5: Yeah, there's a leopard that just ends up jumping into the mix, and it sounded just terrifying.
6: It's like a nightmare.
5: Yeah, I have a clip here somewhere. Oh yeah, yeah. Here it is. This is from the surveillance video inside the store. Again, chilling, having a good day, working the liquor store. Here comes the leopard. All right.
6: Wow. Damn.
5: Yeah. Well, then there was another story. This is in Thailand. Another liquor store.
2: What?
5: This one.
7: Is it a monkey?
5: No, it was a monitor lizard.
7: Oh, God.
5: Have you seen those?
7: Yes.
2: Oh, monitor lizard?
5: Yeah, Google it, Menace.
7: They kind of look like a...
6: I like them.
7: Is it kind of like the Komodo dragon?
6: Yeah, they're cool.
5: Yeah, so...
6: I mean, I don't want it as a pet.
7: I don't want to get near one.
5: Yeah, this is a 7-foot monitor lizard. Just randomly ran into the store. Here's how they reacted.
6: They're like legal dinosaurs.
7: Yeah, essentially.
5: Yeah. What were you saying?
7: The Komodo dragon, once it bites you, their saliva gives you such an infection. They'll bite, like, let's say a deer, and then they'll follow it around because it's just going to get almost instantly sick, and they basically die of infection, and then they get eaten.
2: Damn. Didn't, like, so many famous...
7: so gross.
2: Get bit by one?
7: I don't...
6: Like Steve Irwin? Something like that?
2: No. I'll look it up.
7: I don't even know if that's survivable.
6: If this just, like, showed up and you looked down, there was a monitor lizard, like, ooh. I would die of a heart attack.
5: I mean, Greg cool feels looking. That way about butterflies.
7: True.
5: You know?
7: Yeah, any critter, really.
5: Yeah. So this family in Florida, they were home sleeping in the middle of the night, and they got the alert on their phone that someone was at the front door. You know, like the Ring doorbell alerts. Mm. They said they heard a noise. They got the notification. There was motion out there. So they looked at the cameras to check it out. And staring back at them was this huge gator just chilling on the front porch.
7: Nope.
5: Yeah, this is Florida, so that tracks.
7: Makes sense.
5: They freaked out because they got small dogs, you know, but the dogs were inside, so they were okay. They were all accounted for. The gator just sitting there meant they couldn't get out, though. They couldn't.
7: Held hostage.
5: Yeah, right here.
8: The shock factor is jaw-dropping and unexpected for sure. I've been terrified. I've been looking over my shoulders, head on a swivel, just making sure I don't get attacked, the dog doesn't get attacked. And if we didn't get that security alert to our cell phones, who knows what would have happened?
5: It was a 7.5-foot gator.
7: Yeah, you would have walked right out.
5: But hey, Greg was once held captive by a praying mantis.
7: Many times.
5: That was on the frame of his front door.
7: I could not believe.
5: She's got a 7.5-foot gator at her front door.
7: I'd rather have that
5: But Greg
7: problem.
5: Was being held hostage by...
7: Here's why I'd rather have her problem.
5: A praying mantis.
7: In her problem, you can actually call somebody and they take that seriously. Yeah, they will come and remove it. I can't call the praying mantis hotline.
9: It doesn't sound or look appealing at all.
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9: I like that very much. So I said, you look like the guy who works at the deli counter at the grocery store, right?
10: Yeah.
9: Dumbass Tyler. That was pretty good. Somebody else said, you kind of look like Paulie from Rocky.
11: Oh.
9: Yeah.
11: Wow.
9: Like Rocky's brother.
11: Okay. Yeah. Yeah, it's like his brother-in-law.
9: His brother-in-law, yeah.
11: You'll know him the second you see him. You'll
12: Rocky's
11: recognize him.
12: Paulie.
11: The little short, squat guy.
9: Yeah. That's
11: Paulie.
12: Yeah.
11: He's in The Sopranos.
9: It was Adrian's brother.
11: Yeah.
12: Okay.
10: Yeah, I would say Tyler has more of a New York deli vibe.
9: Yeah, right.
12: A bodega? Like a butcher.
10: Yeah.
9: Mm. Yeah. You work at the butcher shop.
10: Yep.
11: You got upgraded.
9: All right, well, he's got a game for us. How much did you pay for that card? He went to one of these card shows where all these card nerds go, which Tyler is one of them.
10: Yeah.
6: Yes.
9: So he fit right in.
10: Yeah,
9: and, this was... what do you got?
10: This was definitely one of the bigger shows of the year. Over 1,000 vendors were there, so that was
9: nice.
10: Cool.
9: And what were you there to find?
10: I was actually there more to offload and sell stuff, and I ended up doing that. Made just under $1,000.
9: Really?
11: Damn.
10: A bunch of stuff. So,
9: So nice. $1,000 selling how much stuff?
10: Six cards came out to about, I think, $970.
9: Six cards?
12: Yeah.
6: Nice.
12: Hell yeah. That's awesome.
9: All right.
10: That's cool.
9: Now, how much did you have into those cards?
10: I think like $350, $400. So made like about $500 bucks.
12: Yeah. And then how much is the table for the day?
10: So I actually just carried my stuff around and just sold it to the people who had the tables.
12: Oh.
10: Because they're always looking for extra inventory.
12: Oh, okay. And,
6: you know. They have cash on them.
10: Yeah.
12: Cool. Oh, dude,
11: so you really know how to get this done.
10: Yeah, I do.
9: That's cool. Okay.
10: It's fun.
9: I'm trying to tell Sammy when she was paring down the move.
11: Yeah.
9: Like all the stuff you don't want, give it to him. Like
11: get Tyler involved.
9: Let him flip it. Yeah. Let him flip it or Randy.
6: Facebook.
9: You know, Randy's another guy. Used to work with us. Randy. Yeah. Like,
6: he's stay flipping.
10: Dude, we call Randy Flipper Jesus.
6: Yeah, so for real.
9: Like, Randy goes and buys like, I don't know. He'll buy like
6: batteries.
9: Like a whole case of batteries somewhere.
10: This dude was flipping diapers. He doesn't even have a kid.
6: Yeah.
11: Wait.
9: Yeah.
11: 100%.
9: How?
10: He would buy it like real cheap on Amazon and then just resell it.
11: But
10: I don't
11: know. To who? Yeah. Like,
10: I think
11: weird.
10: People at the swap meet. I think
11: okay.
10: That's what
11: okay.
10: Doing, so.
11: Okay.
10: Well,
11: that's what I mean by how. Who's buying Randy's diapers?
12: Woody, one of your favorite people, Gary Vee.
9: Yeah.
12: He had this video where he was saying, everybody who bitches and moans about money, you could make $400 a week, and this is what you do. You go to Facebook Marketplace or Craigslist, go to the free section, take whatever the people are giving away, and then selling it. And he's like, you'll make $400 a week, almost guaranteed.
9: And if you know what you're looking for,
12: if you know
9: go around to garage sales, estate sales, like he does those videos too, where he'll go around, he'll find like some random thing, and it's $500.
11: That does seem fun.
9: He sells it for
12: Lightning in a bottle, but... Sometimes it happens.
9: Yeah. Well, Jeff G just had that garage sale. He was just wanting to get rid of stuff.
11: The
9: people who have garage sales, they don't really care. It's like, if I can get anything for it, I'll take it.
11: OBO.
9: Rather than just having like the, you know, the truck come up and you donate it to whatever.
12: Yeah, absolutely.
9: Or put it in the garbage.
6: It's a lot cheaper. Now, with the cards thing, have you seen this new Ohtani car that's like going for $5 million?
10: Oh, the dual patch with the dual autograph one?
6: Yeah.
11: That, you mean that?
12: You should buy that
6: one. How do you get it?
10: That set just dropped. There's going to be one very lucky person who finds it, and they're going to become an instant millionaire.
9: It's like the golden ticket with Willy Wonka.
10: Essentially,
9: All right, Tyler, at the card show, who is this first person?
10: So this first person is Chris. He actually has a fairly big social media following, and he was after something related to Tom Brady.
13: What's your name?
14: Chris Cobo.
13: All right, Chris, what do you collect?
14: Primarily vintage. My PC is Roberto Clemente, but I like vintage the most.
13: How long have you been collecting?
14: I've been collecting since I was about 6 years old.
13: And how old are you now?
14: I'm 40, 42.
13: So what did you buy today?
14: It's a Tom Brady out of 10 gold patch auto from 2005, Topps Chrome.
13: And how much did you pay for that card?
9: All right, you're going to have to like decode this for us.
12: Yeah.
6: So this patch thing, right, is a piece of his jersey.
13: It's a piece of the jersey, yeah.
9: Oh,
11: okay.
12: And that's
11: okay.
12: His actual signature?
13: That is his actual signature, yes.
9: So it's a piece of his actual jersey.
11: Okay.
6: And it's signed.
9: And his actual signature.
12: Wow.
9: And it's encased in some kind of like...
13: Yeah, it's like a little plastic case, mm-hmm. Yeah.
12: Is okay. It the size of his standard card?
13: Yeah, about so. Like the size of like a debit card.
9: God, I have no idea how much this stuff goes for, man.
11: And so, it's 2005, right?
13: 2005.
11: So the Patriots won the Super Bowl that year.
13: Yes, actually.
11: Okay.
12: But that makes the game more fun, Woody, I think. We have no reference.
9: All right, I'll say... Let's say it's the year they won the Super Bowl. Let's say $1,000.
6: Ooh, I'm going like $5,000 minimum.
9: $5,000?
11: Wow, really?
6: Yeah.
12: I'm going to say $3,750.
6: It's signed. It's a piece of a jersey.
9: Wait, hold on. Authentic player-worn Pro Bowl jersey. Pro Bowl makes it lesser.
13: Still a jersey.
11: It does?
9: $700.
11: Oh, I don't know anything about this. I'm going to say $5,500. I'm going to say like $300.
9: $300?
12: I'm sticking with $3,750.
9: All right, let's find out who's right.
13: And how much did you pay for that card?
14: $3,000.
13: That's actually not bad.
9: Wow. That's not bad.
13: Exactly. Considering it's Tom Brady, guys won seven Super Bowls. $3,000 for that? That's not bad at all.
9: It also makes a big deal with these signatures, like how much they actually sign, right? Like a lot of, there's some guys that don't sign a ton, so that stuff's obviously worth more. And then there's other guys who will just sign anything for anybody.
13: There's one other thing that makes it more. So that one, he signed it, but he signed it on a sticker and then they slapped the sticker on the card.
11: Oh.
13: If the signature is actually on the card, the value goes way up.
11: Okay. You know what's so funny though? On another show, we used to have a record guy like for actual records that would appraise them. And he always said that the signature made it less worth it.
13: With certain things.
11: Isn't that interesting?
9: Well, like, it's probably worth less if it says to Gina.
13: If it's personalized.
11: That's true.
9: Personalized, which is why a lot of those guys will personalize them.
11: So
9: if
11: you can't resell
9: something.
11: It.
9: Yeah. The other thing I saw was that they're not supposed to sign in, is it blue or some color marker is like a no-no.
13: They normally sign
9: because it's easy for them to take it and remove the signature and put it on other stuff. It's either easier for people to like copy it or something. I forget. It's either blue or black or something. And like, the celebrities know if somebody hands you that color pen, don't
11: take
9: sign
11: it. Wow.
9: Yeah.
13: I didn't know that.
11: I would imagine blue because you see black all the time.
9: All right. Next one, Tyler at the card show. Who's this?
13: So this is Gavin. Saw him at the Pokemon table deciding between three cards.
9: Did he have like his whole gaggle of women with him?
13: Actually standing off to the side.
9: Okay. Here is Gavin at the card show at the Pokemon table.
13: What's your name?
5: Gavin.
13: All right, Gavin, what do you collect?
5: All Pokemon cards, old and new.
13: How long have you been collecting?
5: About 4 years.
13: So what was the card that you just bought?
5: The Groudon IR from Paradox Rift.
13: And how much did you pay for that card?
9: All right, what is it?
13: It is a Groudon IR from Paradox Rift. It's a set that came out a few years ago, 2020.
9: Right, I'm going to throw Bort in the mix on this one because he's the Pokemon guy.
7: Yeah, dog.
9: All right. So how much do you think that is going for?
7: Let's see. Tyler, you said EX, right?
13: Yes.
12: Oh, okay. Well, that affects me. Well,
7: Dude, every little detail, right?
9: Yeah.
7: I'm going to say, it doesn't sound like the most important set. I'd go 250.
9: 250. Let me see it.
7: Yeah.
12: Yeah. What is Groudon's Magma Purge?
6: Yeah.
7: That's a special move.
12: Is it a three?
9: Sounds like someone's been taking a Jackalope, is what it sounds like. Oh, so it's just this one card?
13: It's just the one card, yeah.
6: Yeah.
11: Bort, did this character evolve to or from anything?
7: No, it's a legendary Pokemon.
9: This is what adults are buying?
7: It's one of the legends from the third
12: generation.
7: It looks
12: like an ad for a music festival.
9: Yeah, it looks like one of those AI-generated posters.
12: Yeah. It does.
6: It could be like, it does. A EDC flyer.
9: Wow. What'd you say, Bort? How much? Three?
11: 250.
9: 250.
12: Yeah. 255.
6: I'm going 190.
11: Yeah. I'm going 350.
9: 150.
11: 400.
9: All right, let's find out. Well, it says HP 130 at the top. Is that just the number of the card?
7: That's just the health points on it.
9: Health points.
7: If you're playing the card game. So Pokemon cards are meant to play as a card game like Magic the Gathering. Uh-huh. That's the amount of hits it can take.
9: Yeah? All right. Okay. Yeah. All right, let's find out how much you paid for this thing.
13: And how much did you pay for that card?
5: Probably around 110 for it.
13: Oh. All right, cool.
9: 110?
11: That's
9: a deal.
13: Here's the one problem. I looked that card up on eBay later that night. Mm-hmm. It sold for about $45 less, so he may have overpaid by about $45.
9: Oh, no. All right, well, we have one more, right?
10: Yeah, we have one more.
9: All right, one more dork at the card show.
10: This is Al. I saw him at a baseball table wrapping up a purchase, and he's really into Shohei Ohtani.
9: I understand the sports cards more than I understand some of these other ones.
6: Oh, really?
9: Yeah, I don't know.
11: Because they're things that really happened?
9: It seems more legit.
11: Yeah.
12: Well, yeah, the one that I know it's all legit.
9: I'm saying this is my own stupid mind.
12: The one we just saw from Pokemon, a whole different language, and I didn't even know what I was reading.
9: Yeah, so this guy's at the baseball table?
10: Yes.
9: All right, here is Al.
8: What's your name?
15: I'm Al.
8: All right, Al, what do you collect exactly?
15: Right now, I'm kind of focusing on Ohtani. I got rid of a lot of cards that I was collecting, but I'm focusing more on Ohtani.
8: So how long have you been collecting?
15: I'm going to say 3 years. I started with Pokemon, then let Pokemon go to football, kind of let go of football where I saw the money was. It was more in baseball.
8: And what's the card you just bought?
15: The card that I got is a 2025 Topps Cosmic Chrome. It's called the Launched Into Urban Super One of Us.
8: And how much did you pay for that card?
9: Wow.
11: So it says on the thing, is it in mint condition?
10: Yeah, it's graded a perfect 10.
11: Yeah.
9: Oh.
11: So keep that in mind, everyone. Because it says MT on it.
10: So
9: somebody on the text says, the most valuable Shohei Ohtani rookie cards are his one-of-one autographed parallels and rare Bowman Chrome issues from 2018. The holy grail of his rookie card is a 2018 Topps Chrome number 150 Super Factor pitching pose, which sold for $2.56 million.
11: Oh, my God.
10: That is it. But the new one that we talked about earlier, that one's probably going to break the record.
6: Yeah, $5 million.
10: Not only did he sign it in English, but on the bottom, he signed it in the Japanese.
6: What? So,
9: in the Japanese. He signed it in the Japanese.
12: All right. For this one, I'll... $300?
9: Okay. I'll put this one again. This would be mint. Put me back at the $1,000 bid.
6: Ooh, okay.
11: I have no idea, but it sounds fancy. Yeah, it looks crazy. Let's say $7,000.
9: $7,000?
11: Yeah, why not?
12: All right. Nothing to lose.
11: Yeah, exactly.
12: I said 300. I guess I'll stick with it. I'll just stick with it.
6: All right, let's
8: find out. How much did you pay for that card?
9: Wait, hold on. Sorry.
6: I'm going to say 400 because it's only a year old.
9: All right, let's find out.
8: And how much did you pay for that card?
15: I paid $50,000.
11: That
8: is an insane amount of money.
9: Hold on. $50,000?
11: Oh my God.
6: Is it worth that much?
10: It is worth about that much. And here's the kicker. When I talked to him, that wasn't even, I swear, when I talked to him, that wasn't even the card he was buying. He was buying another one. And for that one, he dropped $15,000. So in the span of 2 hours, this dude spent $65,000 on cards.
9: Wow.
11: On two cards.
9: That's how you know he's not married. Can you imagine running that purchase by your wife? Can you imagine that?
11: God. No.
9: Like Andy comes to you, Gina, let's say he's into this stuff.
11: He is into this. He likes baseball cards.
9: Okay, but he goes, hey, hun. Yeah. Hun, so I'm going to the card show. I'm going to this Launched Orbit card table.
11: Good for you. As long as I don't have to go.
9: Okay, $50,000.
11: That's funny, hon.
10: Yeah.
11: That's a good one, hon.
10: The only thing I regret is just not asking what he did for a living. Yeah. I need to ask that next time.
11: Well, Woody.
9: I like that guy that goes around to ask people with nice cars.
11: Yeah. Woody and Greg would have been screwed if someone's like, hey, I'll give you $500 for that card.
12: Deal.
11: Okay.
10: It's just a piece of cardboard. I don't care.
15: I paid $50,000.
8: That is an insane amount of money.
6: Yeah, it is.
10: It is one of the few times I've talked to someone and I had to pick my jaw up off the floor.
6: Now, Tyler, did you find your Osama bin Laden card?
10: No.
11: Wait, what?
10: That is a very real card. There is. I think it was in 20.
9: Oh, they had
11: all the terrorists.
10: Yeah, they came out with the Desert Storm or whatever it was.
6: Did you get it?
10: I did not know. However, I did find out that the guy who killed Osama, he is signing those cards. So.
11: Oh, yeah, this SEAL Team 6 guy.
12: Good for him.
9: Wasn't there something about that, like, people were claiming that he wasn't the guy. Like, he was claiming that he was the guy. But there's something about that.
12: I don't know. Some sort of confusion there.
11: I think it's like...
9: I mean, it'd be cool to be that guy.
11: Yeah. When you're part of that SEAL team, you all claim that you killed him because you work together.
9: Yeah.
10: That's true.
9: But it'd be cool to know. Like, that whether anybody else knows about it, it'd be cool to know that you are the dude.
12: Yeah. Just thinking about that operation gives me anxiety, though. How scary.
9: Yeah.
12: That guy rules.
9: Yeah. 877-44-WOODY. Thank you very much, Tyler.
10: Yeah, no problem.
9: That's fun and depressing at the same time.
11: Oh, big time.
9: All right, more Woody Show's next. Hang on.
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1: Well, again, like you do the math
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1: Based on his salary when he got paid for the show itself, and then what he gets for the residuals, the show's syndication deals. How much did it end up being
2: per line?
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2: I'm going to be so off, but I'm going to say $24,000.
1: All right.
3: Oh, that's close to what I was going to say.
1: What?
3: I was going to say $20,000.
1: $20,000.
4: I'll say
1: per line
4: lower. I'll say $10,000.
1: $30,000 per line.
3: Wow. That's insane.
2: I think they did the same thing with Schwarzenegger in Terminator 2. He only had like, I can't remember how many lines. Not many.
3: Yeah, like four.
2: And it was like $100,000 per line or
1: something.
2: Nice.
1: Yeah, I'd be better. Something like that.
2: Oh, God.
1: I got an update here. The guy that got thrown into the air by that bison.
3: Mm-hmm.
4: Yeah.
1: He's finally talking about the incident. It went super viral. I mean, you saw it, right?
3: Grandpa mm-hmm. got
1: I mean, he got
3: launched.
1: Thrown.
2: Flying through the air.
1: Like 8 feet into the air, this pissed off bison. You know,
4: it looked like a movie.
1: Yeah, he was trying to get away, but that, I guess that thing is much faster than you think it's going to be. At least that's what he was saying. He was talking to some people about it. Here's the guy. His name is Carl.
3: Oh,
2: Carl.
1: With the suspenders and everything, the big old man. He doesn't. Here's the thing. He doesn't sound that old.
3: Oh, he looked like Uncle Jesse from Dukes of Hazzard.
1: Yeah, the voice doesn't match the visual.
2: Okay. He looks like a Carl.
1: Yeah, so here's the guy. Here's the old guy.
5: They move faster than you could ever imagine. He just kept coming, and he was more aggressive. And as soon as he got off that tree, he launched me in the air. I didn't get bruises from him launching me in the air. It was the landing that came the problem. Even though I was on the ground, he could have stomped me. He could have gored me. Could have done anything.
1: Yeah, sucks.
3: Doesn't sound like him.
1: Right, doesn't sound like, no. You see that guy? Mm-mm. You're like,
4: yeah,
1: you're thinking, I expect him to sound more like this.
4: That guy really got me.
1: Yeah, I was just trying to avoid the bison, and all of a sudden, I'm 8 feet up in the air.
2: And there's gold in them hills.
4: I like the sideways cartwheel in the video, too.
1: Oh, dude.
3: That was crazy.
1: Yeah, when you see, like, that's how you realize just how powerful these things are. Like, you watch, like, rodeos or... You know,
3: when
1: the running of the bulls,
2: the
1: people they catch up, and man, you just go flying. Yeah.
2: Saw a running of the bulls video the other day where this guy took the what are they called a horn mm-hmm. antler
1: like impaled
2: the horn and it went right into his,
1: right, his
2: face.
1: Anus.
3: Oh,
1: his face.
2: His face.
1: Nah.
2: Bull horn.
3: Totally worth it to go up to Pamplona for vacation.
2: I kind of want to do that, though.
3: Really?
2: Fun, yeah.
1: Really?
3: Out of all people.
2: No. I know. I think it would be fun.
3: Like, although, I'd rather get gored by a bull than fly to Spain.
2: I do wonder if I could still run. I don't remember the last time I ran.
1: you might want to check that out before, test it out before you go.
2: When was the last time you guys ran? Yeah. I don't know.
1: I saw a similar video where you're like, oh, wow. And this is why they have weight classes, you know, when people fight.
3: Yeah.
1: There's this little guy, like Kevin Hart kind of size guy, little dude talking mad ish, and you don't even see the guy who he's talking to because, of course, there's a thing going on, so everybody breaks out their phones, and then all of a sudden, here comes the giant bouncer that he was talking smack to, picks this guy up like it's a head of lettuce, and just tosses him.
4: Yeah,
2: like a
1: doll.
3: Oh, that's awesome.
1: And this guy was talking mad ish. And
3: that's
1: just got
3: get.
1: A dude, like, what are you doing, man? This guy is six times
2: Stand
3: the
1: down. Size and your weight. Well, you have no
4: guys,
1: chance.
4: They get
1: no chance.
4: On all the time. So they have built up anger.
1: Yeah, like just yep.
3: Like
1: it's all annoying. Yep. And then it's, just get thrown.
2: Thought nothing would happen.
1: Yeah. 877-44-WOODY. Send us a text over to 22987. We'll be right back.
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0: Menace has been a supporter of using women's deodorant. 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
0: I mean, not to brag, but did you guys see this really hot text that came in?
6: No. It
0: said, 317, I had the wildest dream with Woody in it last night. Almost hooked up in it.
6: Almost.
0: Just as things were getting spicy, my alarm went off.
2: Oh, damn it. What was the deal in your dream? Yeah.
0: That's, damn it. That's the universe's way of saying you don't want any of that.
2: I told Greg this morning that I had a dream about him last night.
0: That's Oh, you did?
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2: Yeah. We were sitting on my mom's bed eating cheesecake watching the Golden Girls.
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2: That's the goal.
6: That's the goal, the fantasy.
0: What were you wearing?
2: What was Greg
6: 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What was I wearing?
0: Yeah. What were you wearing, Greg?
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19: 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It becomes history.
1: 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All the talk of probiotics can get confusing. Which to take? Why? 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
22: Check in on some cheers and jeers. We'll start with you, Menace.
23: Well, had a great weekend with you, actually, Woody, and our friends in Las Vegas. It was fun to hang out at a new spot. Usually we have a yearly trip and we hang out at a certain pool, but now we tried a new pool and it was awesome. And then we hit a couple restaurants. And
22: yeah, it's like a pool cabana day. So you can go to any of the hotels or resorts and they can, you see them. 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
22: What the hell is that?
23: Uh-oh.
24: Reminder that it's the Woody Show.
23: Oh, no.
22: We're just, no.
23: But anyways, it was a really good time. And then you actually introduced me to Mother Wolf, the restaurant. I've heard a lot about it, but I've never been there. They had one on property, and it was delicious,
24: it
23: man.
24: Rules.
22: Yeah, we were so at Fountain Blue.
24: You mean Fontainebleau?
22: Whatever it's called.
23: Yeah.
22: which is a nice place. I don't see how it survives.
23: Really?
22: Yeah, it's so big, and it's so empty.
23: And it's
22: Yeah.
23: Good though.
22: Yeah, like, I mean, it's great.
23: Top tier.
22: It's great. Like, the rooms are nice and everything else. And the pool thing was a great experience and everything else.
23: Food's awesome.
22: But it's not unique to that place. I mean, like, look at Resorts World. Look at all these other places. There's nobody.
24: Vegas is massive.
22: There's just nobody there.
24: Wow.
22: Yeah. Vegas is in some trouble with some of that stuff. It's weird because it's so expensive that so people, yeah. you know, used to be one of those where it was like a
2: mega cheap.
22: You just mm-hmm. you just go there because it was cheaper to go there. I mean, yeah. even though you weren't rich, you could live like you were rich for a weekend. Right. Now it's like you got to be rich. Mm-hmm. It's a special occasion place.
24: Mm-hmm. Absolutely. Wait a second. So you're not getting any hot deals, even though these hotels are empty?
22: No.
24: Wow.
22: No. Mm-hmm. No, there's you know, you have to go to like Old Vegas or whatever. And the problem is, and I was reading about this, is that a lot of the resorts during COVID that try to make ends meet or try to, you know, figure out the financials, they used to own the land that the property sat on. Uh-huh. They sold it to the private investor people.
24: Oh.
22: And so now they're leasing it back from the private investor people, sometimes for over $1 billion a month.
24: Jesus.
22: And so where they used to be able to offer drinks and food vouchers yeah, yeah. and mm-hmm. deals on rooms and things like that, they can't. They have to up everything. $35 parking.
2: Yeah,
22: and parking, you know, $17 waters and all these other things.
24: Or my favorite, the resort fee.
22: Which is why it's hard for them to make the business work. So something's gonna have to happen because
23: there's a couple of properties that are doing all inclusive deals, which I think
2: Like dinner, right? Show and the room, everything.
22: Well, you can still get some pretty decent deals like in mm-hmm. Old Vegas.
24: Like downtown.
22: You know, but a lot of the stuff on the strip is in trouble.
24: Yeah. Oh boy.
22: Because of those factors. I never really understood because mm-hmm. there's still people there. And people are gambling, and you go, well, how are they not making just a ton of money?
2: Every minute.
22: Well, it's not that they're not making money. The gambling from year to year is pretty flat.
2: Yeah.
22: Like, people are still gambling. Those numbers are the same. But when it comes to their profits and stuff, it's because it's how McDonald's owns the land that these restaurants sit on, even though it's you know, franchised.
24: Mm. Wow.
22: You know, the McDonald's people own the land. And so you have to lease it back, and like, look at the amount of space that takes, and you have a really good location. Some of these places are paying up to $1 billion a month.
24: That's not for the land.
22: So before one person even walks in, they're already $1 billion in the hole for that month, which is why the math don't math.
2: Yeah, but if you and I gamble, there's the rent for the year. Yeah.
22: It's not that Vegas sucks. Vegas is great, and the resorts are great, and it's a really cool thing. But like, you know, the math is tough right now. And so it'll be interesting to see how that all plays out over the next handful of years, because it's not sustainable.
24: Well, of course not. Especially when people stop coming.
23: It's all entertainment.
2: Because I think it's gotten less fun because of that.
22: Well, the shows
2: and
22: are great.
2: I won't go.
22: The restaurants are great. Like, all those other things.
23: Sports town.
22: Everything that you loved about it, like the things themselves, take the price tag off everything. All those things are still there, and they're still great. It's just that a lot of those things have become unattainable for many people.
2: Yeah.
24: Wow. Because even on stuff like Hotels Tonight or whatever, it was like, oh my God, I could stay at the Wynn for $35. And I guess you're just not seeing those anymore.
22: You can still get something like that during the week. But they said at any given time, even on the weekends, these places are a quarter empty.
24: God, that's crazy.
22: Even on the weekends.
2: A quarter empty.
22: Yeah.
2: So they're 75% full.
22: Correct.
2: That seems pretty good.
22: Well,
2: right?
22: not compared to how it was.
24: It's like, not going to make them $1 billion.
22: Because the more people are on the casino floor and they're gambling and they're doing that kind of stuff, which is where the money really kind of comes in.
24: But at least the pools probably aren't that much of a herpes stew.
22: Oh, there's still a ton of people at the pool.
24: Oh, damn it!
22: Because I think that's one of the cheaper things. If you were there, you could just go to the pool and hang out. You might not be getting like a cabana with all your friends, you know, but you know, you could still do all that.
23: Well, either way, I had a good time.
22: I say that. That said, like I said, the place is there. This is not a knock on any of the places themselves. It's the business of it.
2: Yeah.
22: You know, it's the business of it. For whatever reason, the decisions were made and how things happened, that's where we're at. And people like Greg wonder, well, why is it that
2: I
22: used to be able to go there? And that was what they were able to do to keep people coming and to keep people gambling.
2: And right, and it
24: worked. Seems pretty short-sighted.
22: Yeah. It's like how we used to have free breakfast burritos around here.
2: Every week.
22: You know, like every week they used to do that. But then as you know, the business changes and they have other expenses, we don't get that anymore. And then it went from breakfast burritos to breakfast bagels.
2: And then those disappeared.
22: So sad. And now we're lucky if they, you know, even stock the little break area with coffees.
2: Yeah.
22: And keep the machine running for the coffee for Greg.
2: Oh, with God. If Belvita. That ends, I'm out.
22: Yeah. Yeah.
2: Out. Couldn't even exist.
22: All right. What's your jeer?
23: Oh, my jeer is I got that thing that I told you that I've been bringing up with the chlorine. I don't know. I get really itchy after the pool.
2: Oh, yeah.
23: And it went away. But now I guess it's back again.
24: Is it every pool?
23: It was like for a full year I was getting it. And then now like the past 2 years, completely fine. And then I had it again this weekend. It's
22: even
23: so weird.
22: Menace's skin is sensitive.
2: Oh,
22: yeah. Maybe you have to use pools for women. Like you do the deodorant for women. Like,
23: yeah.
22: Maybe your skin is just like he needs the pH balance for her. Whatever they say, you know,
24: strong enough for a man. Yeah.
22: Strong
24: pH
22: enough
24: balance
22: for a man.
24: For a woman.
22: pH balance for a woman.
23: After the pool, I did take a bath and it was pretty awesome.
22: Oh yeah.
2: Oh my
24: That's
2: god.
24: Right. Calgon. Yeah. Damn.
23: Yeah.
24: Bro.
23: Bath.
22: Yeah. We were all coordinating. You know what time everybody's going to meet up, and then you know Menace's wife, Spicy Nacho, hits everybody and goes, "Well, Menace is in a bubble bath right now.
23: Dude.
22: Like a bubble bath.
23: I think I'm going to do it more often.
2: Did you take a towel and like wrap it up over your head?
23: I did.
22: Like a Calgon take me away.
23: It ruled hard, man.
24: Did you clean the tub first, or you just hop in?
23: It was spotless.
24: Oh, okay.
23: It
24: always freaks me out to take hotel baths.
23: The Fontainebleau, I'm telling you, man, that place rules.
22: Did you use official bubble bath? Like,
23: I just took the
2: like the body wash.
22: Well, that's how a man does it. Yeah. You just take the whatever
2: shower.
22: They
24: take
22: got.
24: Some Clorox.
23: Yeah.
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7: Sammy, cheers and jeers.
13: My cheers. It does have to do with laundry.
24: Thanks for the warning.
13: Discovered the steam fresh mode on a dryer. 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I think maybe it's just this dryer that I have now.
7: 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You can buy this. 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But you have to buy them specifically. 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
13: Yeah, I've never seen it before. 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There is a steam fresh mode on this dryer that I'm psyched about. 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Your clothes, when they're in there, you know how like they're in the dryer and then if you let it sit for too long, then they get wrinkled and you're like, ugh, all these are... You hit steam fresh. It takes 10 minutes and it steams all the wrinkles out of your clothes.
7: Yeah.
13: What? It's incredible. I don't have to steam anything. I don't have to iron anything.
24: Wait a second. How do I know if I have this?
7: You'll see a setting on
24: it. It says steam fresh.
7: Yeah. Oh, it'll say, or it'll say steam.
24: What?
25: Sounds like a wild weekend.
7: Now,
13: very exciting.
25: You were outside.
26: Well, no.
13: It was like, damn, girl.
7: Here's another thing.
26: How'd you not
7: do?
26: Go to the hospital?
7: You don't even need the steam fresh setting, Gina. Just refire for like 10 minutes in the dryer. 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
13: Theoretically, yes, because that's what I always used to do, but it would take a while. It takes much longer, and the wrinkles don't come out as well as the steam fresh. I'm telling you, if I had something in my closet, because, you know, stuff gets wrinkled even after you wash it, it's hanging there, you're like, I'm ready to wear this, but now it needs to be ironed or steamed. No, it doesn't. Put it in the dryer and it's steam fresh.
7: I can't tell you the last time I ironed something, even stuff that requires ironing most of the time, because I'll just leave it in the dryer until it's nice and hot. 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
24: But I have this fear that if I put it in extra, it's going to shrink.
7: Not extra.
25: It's already dry.
7: You're just adding now heat.
24: Okay.
7: Yeah.
13: There already was heat.
7: It's like adding, you would add heat if you were ironing it, right?
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7: Doesn't make it shrink.
24: No. Mm-hmm. But it steams.
7: Well, hers does.
13: Steam fresh is superior to just running.
24: I got to look this up at my house.
13: I iron
25: every day, man.
24: Yeah, almost every day.
25: Yeah, every day.
7: God, ironing sucks.
25: I just old school like that, man. I always have.
7: I could do it. It's not that I can't do it. I know how to. Some people just don't know how to iron.
27: That's me.
7: Like, a button down shirt.
27: I don't get
7: or whatever.
27: It because you flip it. Let's say you're ironing the front of a button up shirt, and then you flip it over to do the back. You just put creases into it.
24: No, you don't.
27: I don't get it.
24: No, you. It has to be flat.
27: I know, but it never stays flat. And then you try to.
7: You do have to kind of move it around. You can't just set it, run the iron over it, and move it. Like, you have to keep your...
24: There's an art to it.
7: So constantly moving around.
24: Yeah.
27: The only time I iron is in a hotel room.
7: Yeah.
27: Because whatever I packed got wrinkled.
26: But the iron in the hotel room is always crap.
24: It janky.
7: Yeah,
24: Medicine's
7: stuff that spray.
27: Yeah, I got to get that.
7: I think it's Downy or somebody.
26: Yeah, Downy spray.
7: Yeah.
26: Wrinkle spray.
7: That's pretty good. Yeah. Jeers?
13: My jeers is to friends moving away. I have friends who I hang out with all the time, and they're a lot of fun, and I love them, and they're moving like 3 hours away, so it's not too far, but it still is far enough to not see them as much. So we did a going away thing for them this weekend, and everyone kind of just stopped by a brewery and stuff, but it's like so awkward too when you're at a going away thing and you're like, okay, well, bye. We'll see. And everyone starts going like, we're going to come up there and you're going to come down here and we're still going to see each other so much. And you're making all these like awkward promises that the intent is there. We do all want to do this, but
7: like
13: we'll
7: high school
13: see.
7: Or college graduation.
13: Yeah, exactly.
27: We'll totally stay in touch.
24: We'll totally stay together, babe.
7: Or you're breaking up. Well, we can still be friends.
24: Yeah.
27: No, thanks.
24: Let's have brunch.
27: They probably left because you do too much laundry.
13: Yeah.
27: They're sick of it.
13: Yeah.
7: Doesn't have the time.
26: Oh, here she's talking about laundry again.
5: The Woody Show will be right back.
0: iMove.
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0: tonight to Gina Grad, who's standing by with the trending news headlines.
1: Well, Arizona State University is now offering an actual bachelor's degree in becoming a content creator and influencer. So students are going to learn how to grow an audience.
0: I ain't paying for that.
1: Yeah, right.
0: As a parent?
1: You know, oh my God, they're going to flock to this.
2: Well, if your kid's going to ASU, you're not doing great to begin with as a parent.
1: Yeah.
0: That's a big party school, right?
2: It's always the party school. Them and Florida State.
1: Yeah. Well, students are going to learn how to grow their audience, build their personal brand, make content for social media and podcasts and videos. They're also going to learn how to plan content, understand their audience, use social media effectively, and market themselves. And ASU says the degree could lead to jobs in content creation, social media, and all this stuff.
3: Yeah, but you could be a social media manager for a company
0: or
3: something.
0: Sure could.
1: Yeah, I mean, I get it. It's probably time, but you're going to get
0: they're going to have an on-campus OnlyFans house.
3: Yeah. Oh, dude, you make bank.
0: Yeah.
1: The basicest of bitches are going to sign up for that degree.
3: And Seabass, we know a graduate from ASU, Randy.
2: Randy, he probably did online stuff, right?
0: Randy graduated from
3: ASU, yeah.
0: Was it online or did he like go?
3: I think he had to go there once or twice.
1: Check in, show himself.
0: I know back in the day before I ended up not going to college, that was one of the colleges that actually had like a really well-respected communication, like radio and television program, because they had like a really cool setup with like their station and stuff that was on my radar.
3: Ooh.
0: I probably would have never been able to get in there. Even though it's like a, you know, low rent school, apparently.
2: Oh, yeah, totally.
0: You know, not that it's cheap, but I mean, known as like the party school.
4: Yeah, but I think it's still a good school, but it is a party school.
0: I don't know.
2: Well, and this is the lady who went to community college.
0: Yeah, I have no idea.
1: So she doesn't know?
4: I mean, and I transferred. Thank you.
0: It's not Harvard, but we're talking about my getting in.
2: Now, okay, I'll tell you this. To be fair, their acceptance rate is only 90%.
3: Oh, okay.
1: So 10% of you idiots aren't getting in.
3: The party schools were always San Diego State, Arizona.
0: And UC Santa Barbara.
3: And Chico.
5: Chico.
2: Those are all your West Coast options. Yeah. East Coast is going to be like
0: Florida schools.
2: Miami's actually a hard school.
0: Wasn't it like University of Central Florida? Wasn't that like...
2: I don't even know anyone who would ever go there. Florida State.
0: Well, the people who can't get into ASU.
1: The 10%.
2: Alabama, Georgia.
0: 10% university.
1: Right.
5: Yeah, everybody I knew who graduated with like a 1.3 GPA went to Chico.
1: Oh, wow.
5: Everybody.
0: Yeah. What are some of the other big ones? Like
2: The ones I just mentioned. Alabama, Florida State.
0: Bama.
1: Is that Roll Tide?
0: Yeah.
2: Yes, it is. The biggest party. While you guys are continuing, I'll get the one current rankings.
3: Okay, cool.
0: Well, which one did Bert Kreischer go to?
2: Florida State.
1: Finally, big congratulations are in order for not just one, but two close friends of the Woody Show. We got Joe Coy and Charlamagne the God. They're getting stars on the Hollywood Walk of Fame. Joe Coy was selected in the live theater and live performance category. And of course, Charlamagne the God for the radio category. And Joe posted a video on his social media yesterday with him and his son watching the announcement. And we have time to actually work on getting our invites because they have 2 years to schedule their event.
5: Yeah. Oh, my God.
0: I was texting with Charlamagne. Dude, that guy, I said, man, it's almost impossible to keep up with all the good news about you. Because it's just, it's constant. Yeah. I'm getting like carpal tunnel, punching out all these congratulatory texts. And I'm happy for the guy. The guy does work hard. He's such a strategic thinker.
1: Yeah.
0: Nice guy. And then, of course, Joe. We all know how great Joe is.
1: He's the best.
0: Yeah. So I'm really happy for him, man.
1: Big congrats to them. And that's what's going on, Woody.
0: You got the ranking over there?
2: Okay, yeah. UC Santa Barbara, number one.
0: Nice. I knew I heard
5: awesome.
0: That. Because there was like a big story a handful of years ago about like how many students had STDs.
1: I
0: go, what the hell is going on at UC Santa Barbara? And they go, oh, dude, it's a legendary party school. And then there was somebody in the mix of our conversation like, oh, yeah, I went there. Dude, it was like...
3: Yeah,
2: and I'll tell you about the thing that makes it that way is it's basically in this tiny little quiet town, a very tiny small town, but it's right on the coast, and the campus is basically set in a bunch of houses. So all those houses become student housing, and so that's all off campus housing, which just leads to party.
1: No rules.
3: I partied there one weekend, and we started drinking at 6 a.m.
2: Yeah, and they used to have a big. It's gotten so bad that their annual spring break, they hold their own spring break, which the cops have now had to shut down, called Deltopia or whatever.
1: Oh.
2: Florida State number two, I called that. We would go to Florida State. We would go there from Atlanta. Because it's the only place we would walk on campus and girls would hit on us.
3: Nice.
2: Just because the ratio is so
5: irresistible.
2: Number three, Tulane, which is, I mean, just being in New Orleans, I guess. And I thought, I always thought it was a decent school in general. And then number four, University, not USC, not of South Carolina, but Southern California, which is a pretty rich school. The neighborhood, for folks who don't know, it's in South LA, which sucks.
0: Uh-huh. Yeah, but I've heard it referred to as the University of Spoiled Children.
2: It was,
3: where are they partying at?
2: It's the heart. That's my question. You're not partying anywhere.
4: You're like near Skid Row.
2: Right. You go off campus and it's dangerous.
4: Yeah.
5: It's a dump.
2: But I guess a lot of rich kids and whatever. Number five, University of Madison, Wisconsin.
4: Really? Oh, good for them.
2: In a lot of those upper Midwest schools, you just nothing to do but drink.
4: Yeah, but drink in the winter.
2: And then number six, like I said, Alabama. Alabama is just a big Southern fratty school. A lot of fun. Number seven, Syracuse.
4: Okay.
2: It's, I guess drunk cold. Georgia, like I said, Southern frat school. Howard, number nine in D.C.
4: Hell yeah.
2: Interesting. Mm-hmm. And then number 10, University of Illinois, Urbana-Champaign.
3: Ooh. Champagne.
2: Which sounds okay.
3: Fancy.
2: Easy place to get into.
0: All right. Well, there you go. There you have it.
4: Yeah.
0: Now parents, have those schools on your radar. Yeah. If my kid said, I'm going to
3: Santa Barbara,
0: I'm going to get my degree in
5: social media.
4: Influencer.
0: Social media influencing. I'd be like, you better apply for some scholarships, my friend.
4: You're on your own.
0: Yeah, I don't care if I'm Bill Gates. Like, I ain't paying for that. Ridiculous.
5: Oh, there's some classes I took in college. I thought, oh, my poor dad is paying for this.
4: Yes, they oh my were God.
5: The dumbest.
0: Well, the one friend that we talked about, our friend Christine, she went to Brown, and I mean, she's super smart, and she took this class on, I'm not even kidding, on fisting.
5: Oh, yeah.
3: Yeah.
4: Like fisting what we think we're talking about.
0: Oh, yeah. Yes.
5: Like legal fisting.
0: Like, in the sexual context.
4: Wow.
0: It was a
4: class.
0: Fisting class. And
2: it was a whole class, yes.
0: Did your dad know about this? She goes, I signed up because I couldn't believe it was a real thing. And I had to go see what it was all about.
5: Hell
0: and she
5: goes,
0: thumb out. That's like, that was like tip number one. Thumb out.
4: Thumb out. I wouldn't.
0: Yeah, you don't want thumb in. You want thumb out. And then she had
4: that
0: a bunch
4: makes
0: of
4: sense.
0: Other tips. Yeah.
4: Okay, so you go in thumb first, I'm guessing.
0: 877-44-WOODY.
2: Sammy looks weirded out.
4: I'm confused.
0: They didn't have that class at the community college?
4: No, I transferred. Okay, thank you.
3: Which transferred
4: to Cal State Fullerton.
0: Oh, okay. Mm-hmm. What's their acceptance rate?
2: Also community college.
0: What is
4: No, that would be what do they call state that? College. That's, thank you.
0: I think that's all. Like if USC is known as the University of Spoiled Children, I think that one's known as 13th grade.
2: Okay, hold on.
4: No.
2: All right. No. Again, Sammy is right again. Their acceptance rate is only 91%.
3: Thank you.
4: Screw you, 9% idiots.
0: That's right.
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23: I love a passionate fan, you know.
24: Sure, yeah.
23: You know, when it comes to sports, the people get really fired up. Not the fake videos, you know, where
24: people smash the TV.
23: Yeah, like that's happened. like legitimately that has happened, but like a lot of these videos that you see where someone's just waiting for the last out so they can smash their television.
2: Right.
23: You know, but like, man, I mean, I legitimately kicked my son's toy across the room when the Steelers lost the Super Bowl to the Green Bay Packers and told everybody, all right, game's over. Get the F out. I got work in the morning. See ya.
4: Tantrum like we're no one's watching.
23: It's embarrassing thinking back at it, but in the moment, it just seemed right.
4: Loser.
23: I know.
5: Well, I think one time you yelled at menacing me, too, during a game, because he and I were trying to have fun. We were playing with a ball. Remember? We were throwing a ball back and forth, and it was going over the TV. Yeah. And then you, like, father, you're like, okay, that's enough!
23: Yeah. Like, dude, it was an AFC Championship game.
5: Yeah.
23: Hello?
5: Yeah,
23: hello?
5: But we're throwing a ball around.
23: Yeah. Anyway, this is funny, man. This is a kid. He's a young Blue Jays fan, and he knows his stuff. And he's just tired of the team losing. And he was interviewed outside the stadium after one of their losses. This kid, he didn't hold back. Listen to this.
13: I cannot believe how fucking shit this team is. I don't understand how you can go from a World Series team of that caliber to a bunch of sorry ass bums. Like, I don't think you can name one person in the lineup who's a consistently good hitter. And on the other side, you have Hoffman blowing another game. I don't even understand why this guy is still pitching.
16: I think there's a chance he'll be on the trade block.
13: He needs to go. Varsho needs to go. Gossman needs to go. I just think that there's no hope for these guys anymore.
16: And now we're back to the 2024.
13: Yeah, the thing about 2024 was Vlad was like an actually legitimate star. And now that he's actually making $500 gazillion, he just like forgot how to play baseball. I know 5-year-olds who can hit better than Vladimir Guerrero Jr.
4: Wow. Oh my God. All right.
2: I don't care at all about sports commentary, funny, and I could watch him all day.
23: Yeah, put that kid on ESPN.
2: Yeah, love him.
23: Yep. I mean, he'll work for, I don't know, Pokemon cards or something. What are kids like?
5: Definitely more entertaining.
23: Yeah, so funny, man. Oh, we were talking about the influencer program
2: at ASU.
23: And then we got into the talk about all the different, you know, party schools, acceptance rates at different schools. Now, a friend of mine, because we said USC was known as a party school. And I said, well, I've heard it called the University of Spoiled Children. Well, one of my best friends who was a USC graduate, he texted me during the break to rebut, saying it's actually the University of Successful Children.
2: Oh,
23: and we'd like to point out that USC's acceptance rate is 11%.
4: That's why Lynn Menace and I were kind of questioning it, is that it is in LA, you got a lot of hot, your children of celebrities go there, all that kind of stuff, but it's a private school.
23: That's why there was that whatever with the Felicity Huffman people.
4: Right. It was trying to scam their way in. It was at the center of that whole scandal because it is hard to get into and very expensive.
23: Yeah.
5: Yeah.
23: Or you just skip college altogether and just go to Buc-ee's.
2: Okay, I'm listening.
23: So, store managers at Buc-ee's can make $275,000 a year with no college degree.
2: Nice. Okay.
23: So, the entry-level jobs like cashiers and stalkers, not stalkers.
2: Yes.
23: Those start around $20 an hour.
4: Yeah, and they're really forward about advertising those pay rates. They just show them in the store. They're like, hey, man, you work here, you make good money.
23: Yeah. Higher level management positions can earn six figures. The pay scale went viral, and it started a big debate with some people saying it's proof, man. You don't need a college degree to land a great paying job.
4: No.
23: Others pointed out that running one of Buc-ee's massive travel centers is demanding. It's a high pressure role that comes with a lot of responsibility, but it seems like it's a place that's always busy. So it's not like, oh, things are slow.
5: Yeah, but think about how many items you got to manage.
4: Yeah, no, barbecue and fudge.
23: Yeah. So I'm assuming there's a manager for the fudge department. There's probably a jerky manager.
4: Fudge manager.
23: There's a fudge manager.
4: Well, I'm the fudge manager. Where? Denton, Texas, Buc-ee's. Okay.
23: Uh-huh. Yeah, well, I mean, I know.
5: The Beaver Nuggets.
23: What's manager? The other one, man? We're In-N-Out. Look up what
4: In-N-Out.
23: We're talking about not even a regional position. We're talking like you manage that location
5: and you make bang.
24: Same with Trader Joe's.
4: Yes, those are good six figure jobs. I'm seeing 160 to 180 per year.
23: Yeah, to manage an In-N-Out burger and then
4: just make terrible
23: fries. College degree required for that one. Mm-hmm. Same with Trader Joe's.
24: Yeah. Trader Joe's.
2: Oh yeah, that's like $150,000.
25: And Trader Joe's has great benefits.
23: Imagine the discount, Sammy.
25: I know.
23: You know, and then for your mom, the access to the totes.
5: Sammy, why are you not trying to work on the Trader Joe's podcast?
25: I should.
23: Oh, you know, it's funny. I know the people that run that.
0: I heard a commercial for it in a podcast. And I'm like, oh, dude.
23: So there's... There were some radio friends of mine. They were like muckety-mucks for a couple different companies. One was like a consultant for this big, you know, radio consultancy firm that everybody worked with at some point, I feel. Jacobs Media, you've heard of them before. Yeah. So he was like a big deal with them. Anyway, they started this like offshoot company. And one of the podcasts that they're responsible for producing is this Trader Joe's one. They do a bunch of, like, when a company wants to do a branded podcast, they help them figure it out because they have the experience of how to put, you know, people in places that can, you know, do the stuff. And they team them up with the people who know about the product or the thing that they're talking about.
5: Right.
23: And then turn it into something. And that Trader Joe's one, I guess, is pretty successful.
25: Oh, yeah.
23: Although, I'm not sure who, like, goes, you know what I want to listen to today?
25: Yeah.
0: The Trader Joe's podcast.
23: Like, I don't know what they talk about.
25: Well,
23: I don't know what they do.
25: Trader Joe's is always rotating out items and bringing in new items, too. There's always stuff to talk about.
0: They're talking about drops, dude.
25: Yeah.
23: Is that what it is?
25: All the new drops for the season.
23: I mean, that makes sense.
4: And it's short, as you might imagine. I'm seeing episodes that are 20 minutes, 24 minutes.
2: Oh, I'm in. This is great.
23: What's that, Jeff G?
1: Gay!
23: Well, you're not a Trader Joe's guy?
1: Nah, man. I mean, go there and shop. Why do you need to learn about it when you're at home? Just go take care of your business, man.
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1: Dude, check out this story out of Baltimore where this dude named Vernon Edward Crowfee III and his buddy, Jaden Quanez Evans, they did a photo shoot with some tatted-up, ghetto-fabulous, stripper-looking chicks in a mall parking lot.
2: Sweet.
1: Oh, yeah. 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
3: More trouble in Towson Town Center. This time, a wild story, literally, involving exotic animals that investigators say were used in a photo shoot inside the mall's parking deck where the floor was set on fire. Two men are facing charges accused of destruction of property and animal cruelty.
4: These are some of the images posted to social media by the men charged in this case. You can see the floor of a parking garage connected to Towson Town Center is lit on fire during a photo shoot. In the pictures posted to social media, the women can be seen holding multiple animals, including snakes and a monkey.
1: All right, so here's one. Look how classy this is.
5: Nice, in a ring of fire in a mall parking.
1: Garage.
2: It looks like a Cash Money Records music video shoot, dude.
1: And then here's another one. Look at this classy broad.
5: She's got a
1: giant snake.
6: She's got fur boots up against a caution fence. Short shorts.
1: Yeah. Now here is Vernon talking to the reporter.
4: The photographer's name in the charging documents is Vernon Crowfee. He spoke with WJZ following the arrest.
7: So basically, we spoke with the security at the mall as well. We explained to him that we was going to have a fire flame photo shoot. He told us basically just be out before the mall closed.
4: Both men.

0: I have a little scab on my lip because I bit my lip. That's all it is. I bit my lip.
1: I would do this any other day of the week. I'd be 1,000% down. It would not bug me. But he has a visible...
0: I have a little scab on my lip.
2: You just don't kiss. You will take your end of the hot dog,
0: yeah,
2: put it into the bag, and then that way there's like a dental dam.
3: Like a dental dam.
0: Oh, okay.
2: In front of your... Right.
3: Cool. Big stupid face. The Woody Show.
4: Hey, remember we talked about... Was it the liquor store?
2: Yeah, the liquor store in India.
5: The
4: leopard.
0: God, that's so scary.
4: Yeah. Where's that clip? Yeah, so this guy's having a great day, you know, just working there at the liquor store, and all of a sudden there's a leopard
6: leaping for him.
4: Yeah, there's a leopard that just ends up jumping into the mix, and it sounded just terrifying,
5: like a nightmare.
4: Yeah, I have the clip here somewhere. Oh yeah, yeah, here it is. This is from the surveillance video inside the store. Again, chilling, having a good day, working the liquor store. Here comes the leopard. All right.
5: Wow.
4: Damn. Yeah. Well, then there was another story. This is in Thailand, another liquor store.
1: What?
4: This one.
6: Is it a monkey?
4: No, it was a monitor lizard.
6: Oh, God. Oh.
4: Have you seen those?
6: Yes.
1: Oh, and monitor lizard?
4: Yeah, Google it, Menace.
6: They kind of look like.
5: I like them.
6: Is it kind of like the Komodo dragon?
5: Yeah, they're cool.
4: Yeah, so
5: I mean, I don't want it as a pet.
6: I don't want to get near one.
4: Yeah, this is a 7-foot monitor lizard. Just randomly ran into the store. Here's how they reacted.
5: They're like legal dinosaurs.
6: Yeah, essentially.
4: Yeah, what were you saying?
6: The Komodo dragon, once it bites you, their saliva gives you such an infection. They'll bite, like, let's say a deer,
5: uh-huh,
6: and then they'll follow it around because it's just going to get almost instantly sick, and they basically die of infection, and then they get eaten.
1: Damn. Didn't, like, somebody
6: They're
1: famous
6: so gross.
1: Get bit by one?
6: I don't
5: know. I mean, like Steve Irwin? Something like that?
1: No. I'll look it up.
6: I don't even know if that's survivable.
5: If this just, like, showed up and you looked down and there was a monitor lizard, like, ooh. I would die of a heart attack.
4: I mean, Greg cool feels looking. That way about butterflies.
6: I do.
5: True.
4: You know?
6: Yeah, any critter, really.
4: Yeah. So this family in Florida, they were home sleeping middle of the night. And they got the alert on their phone that someone was at the front door. You know, like the Ring doorbell alerts. Mm. They said they heard a noise. They got the notification. There was motion out there. So they looked at the cameras to check it out. And staring back at them was this huge gator just chilling on the front porch.
6: Nope.
4: Yeah, this is in Florida, so that tracks.
6: Makes sense.
4: They freaked out because they got small dogs, you know, but the dogs were inside, so they were okay. They were all accounted for. The gator just sitting there meant they couldn't get out, though. They couldn't,
6: held hostage.
4: Yeah, right here.
7: The shock factor is jaw-dropping and unexpected for sure. I've been terrified. I've been looking over my shoulders, head on a swivel, just making sure I don't get attacked, the dog doesn't get attacked. And if we didn't get that security alert to our cell phones, who knows what would have happened.
4: It was a 7.5-foot gator.
6: Yeah, you would have walked right out.
4: But hey, Greg was once held captive by a praying mantis.
6: Many times.
4: That was on the frame of his front door.
6: I could not believe.
4: She's got a 7.5-foot gator at her front door.
6: I'd rather have that
4: Greg
6: problem.
4: Was being held hostage by...
6: Here's why I'd rather have her problem.
4: A praying mantis.
6: In her problem, you can actually call somebody and they take that seriously. Yeah, they will come and remove it. I can't call the praying mantis hotline.
8: It doesn't sound or look appealing at all. Oh my God. You should totally do it, Gloria. It's not for everybody. The Woody Show will be right back.
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11: So I said, you look like the guy who works at the deli counter at the grocery store, right?
12: Yeah.
11: Mm. Dumbass Tyler. That was pretty good. Somebody else said, you kind of look like Pauly from Rocky.
13: Oh.
11: Yeah.
13: Wow.
12: Like Rocky's brother. Okay.
13: Yeah. Yeah, it's like his brother-in-law.
11: Yeah. His brother-in-law, yeah.
13: You'll know him the second you
14: see
13: him, you'll recognize
14: Rocky's
13: him.
14: Pauly.
13: The little short squat guy.
11: Yeah.
13: That's Pauly.
14: Yeah. Oh,
13: he was in The Sopranos.
11: It was Adrian's brother.
13: Yeah.
14: Okay.
15: Yeah, I would say Tyler has more of a New York deli vibe.
11: Yeah, right.
14: A bodega,
11: like a butcher.
15: Yeah.
11: Mm. Yeah. You work at the butcher shop.
15: Yep.
13: You got upgraded.
11: All right. Well, he's got a game for us. How much did you pay for that card? He went to one of these card shows where all these card nerds go, which Tyler is one of them.
14: Yeah.
15: Yes.
11: So he fit right in.
14: Yeah.
11: And,
14: this was
11: what do you got?
14: This was definitely one of the bigger shows of the year. Over 1,000 vendors were there. So that was
11: nice.
14: Cool.
11: And what were you there to find?
14: I was actually there more to offload and sell stuff, and I ended up doing that. Made just under $1,000.
11: Really?
13: Damn.
14: A bunch of stuff. So,
11: $1,000 selling how much stuff?
14: Like, six cards came out to about, I think, $970.
11: Six cards?
14: Yeah.
12: Nice.
14: Hell
12: yeah.
14: That's awesome.
11: All right.
14: That's cool.
11: Now, how much did you have into those cards?
14: I think like $350, $400. So, made like about $500.
16: And then how much is the table for the day?
14: So I actually just carried my stuff around and just sold it to the people who had the tables.
16: Oh.
14: Because they're always looking for extra inventory.
16: Oh, okay.
15: And, you know. They have cash on them.
14: Yeah.
13: Oh, dude, so you really know how to get this done.
14: Yeah, I do.
11: That's cool. Okay.
14: It's fun. I
11: like trying to tell Sammy when she was paring down the move.
13: Yeah.
11: Like, all the stuff you don't want, give it to him. Like,
13: get Tyler involved.
15: He'll flip it.
11: Let him flip it. Yeah. Let him flip it, or Randy.
15: Facebook,
11: you know, Randy's another guy used to work with us. Randy,
15: he's stay flipping.
14: Dude, we call Randy Flipper Jesus.
15: Yeah, so for real.
11: Like, Randy goes and buys he'll buy
15: batteries,
11: like a whole case of batteries somewhere,
14: and then flipping diapers. He doesn't even have a kid.
15: Yeah,
11: wait, yeah.
13: 100%.
11: How?
14: He would buy it like real cheap on Amazon, then just resell it.
13: But
14: I don't.
13: To who? Yeah. Like,
14: I think
13: weird.
14: People at the swap meet.
13: Oh, okay.
14: What story, so.
13: Okay.
14: Well,
13: that's
14: Woody,
13: what I mean by how. Who's buying Randy's diapers?
16: Woody, one of your favorite people, Gary V.
11: Yeah.
16: He had this video where he was saying, everybody who bitches and moans about money, you could make $400 a week, and this is what you do. You go to Facebook Marketplace or Craigslist, go to the free section, take whatever the people are giving away, and then selling it. And he's like, you'll make $400 a week, almost guaranteed.
11: And if you know what you're looking for,
16: and you go
11: around to garage sales, estate sales, like he does those videos too, where he'll go around, he'll find like some random thing, and it's $500.
13: That does seem fun.
11: He sells it for it. Like, I, you know.
16: lightning now, in a bottle, but sometimes it happens.
11: Yeah. Well, Jeff G just had that garage sale. He was just wanting to get rid of stuff.
13: Yeah. Yeah.
11: The people who have garage sale, they don't really care. It's like, if I can get anything for it, I'll take it.
13: OBO.
11: Rather than just having like the, you know, the truck come up and you donate it to whatever.
16: Yeah, absolutely.
11: Or put it in the garbage.
15: It's a lot cheaper. Now, with the cards thing, have you seen this new Ohtani car that's like going for $5 million?
14: Oh, the dual patch with the dual autograph one? Yeah.
13: That, you mean that?
16: You should buy that
15: one. How do you get it?
14: That set just dropped. There's going to be one very lucky person who finds it, and they're going to become an instant millionaire.
11: It's like the golden ticket with Willy Wonka.
14: Essentially,
11: All right, Tyler, at the card show, who is this first person?
14: So this first person is Chris. He actually has a fairly big social media following, and he was after something related to Tom Brady.
2: What's your name?
4: Chris Cobo.
2: All right, Chris, what do you collect?
4: Primarily vintage. My PC is Roberto Clemente, but I like vintage the most.
2: How long have you been collecting?
4: I've been collecting since I was about 6 years old.
2: And how old are you now?
4: I'm 42.
2: So what did you buy today?
4: It's a Tom Brady out of 10 gold patch auto from 2005, Topps Chrome.
2: And how much did you pay for that card?
11: You're going to have to like decode this for us.
16: Yeah.
15: So this patch thing, right? It's a piece of his jersey.
14: It's a piece of the jersey, yeah.
11: Oh.
13: Oh, okay.
16: And that's
13: okay.
16: His actual signature?
14: That is his actual signature, yes.
11: So it's a piece of his actual jersey.
13: Okay.
15: And it's signed.
11: And his actual signature.
16: Wow.
11: And it's encased in some kind of like...
14: Yeah, it's like a little plastic case, mm-hmm. Yeah.
16: Is it the size of his standard card?
14: About so. Like the size of like a debit card.
11: God, I have no idea how much this stuff goes for, man.
13: And it's 2005, right? 2005. So the Patriots won the Super Bowl that year.
14: Yes, actually.
13: Okay.
16: But that makes the game more fun, Woody, I think. We have no reference.
11: All right, I'll say, let's say it's the year they won the Super Bowl. Let's say $1,000.
15: Ooh, I'm going like $5,000. Minimum.
11: $5,000?
13: Wow, really?
15: Yeah.
16: I'm going to say $3,750.
15: It's signed. It's a piece of a jersey.
11: Wait, hold on. Authentic player worn Pro Bowl jersey. Pro Bowl makes it lesser.
14: Still a jersey.
13: It does?
11: $700.
13: Oh, I don't know anything about this. I'm going to say $5,500. I'm going to say like 300.
11: 300?
16: I'm sticking with 3750.
11: All right. Let's find out who's right.
2: And how much did you pay for that card?
4: $3,000.
2: That's actually not bad.
11: Wow. That's not bad.
14: Exactly. Considering it's Tom Brady, guys won seven Super Bowls. $3,000 for that? That's not bad at all.
11: It also makes a big deal with these signatures, like how much they actually sign, right? Like a lot of, there's some guys that don't sign a ton, so that stuff's obviously worth more. And then there's other guys who will just sign anything for anybody.
14: There's one other thing that makes it more. So that one, he signed it, but he signed it on a sticker and then they slapped the sticker on the card.
13: Oh.
14: If the signature is actually on the card, the value goes way up.
13: Okay. You know what's so funny though? We used on another show, we used to have a record guy like for actual records that would appraise them. And he always said that the signature made it less worth it.
14: With I think certain things.
13: Isn't that interesting?
11: Well, I think it's probably worth less if it says to Gina.
14: If it's personalized.
13: That's true.
11: Personalized, which is why a lot of those guys will personalize them.
13: So
11: if
13: you can't resell it.
11: Yeah. The other thing I saw was that they're not supposed to sign in, is it blue or some color marker is like a no-no.
14: They normally sign
11: because it's easy for them to take it and remove the signature and put it on other stuff. It's either easier for people to like copy it or something. I forget. It's either blue or black or something. And like, the celebrities know if somebody hands you that color pen, don't
13: take
11: sign it.
13: Wow.
11: Yeah.
14: I didn't know that.
13: I would imagine blue because you see black all the time.
11: All right. Next one, Tyler at the card show. Who's this?
14: So this is Gavin. Saw him at the Pokemon table deciding between three cards.
11: Did he have like his whole gaggle of women with him?
14: Actually standing off to the side.
11: Okay. Here is Gavin at the card show at the Pokemon table.
2: What's your name?
5: Gavin.
2: All right, Gavin, what do you collect?
5: All Pokemon cards. Old and new.
2: How long have you been collecting?
5: About 4 years.
2: So what was the card that you just bought?
5: The Groudon IR from Paradox Rift.
2: And how much did you pay for that card?
11: All right, what is it?
14: It is a Groudon IR from Paradox Rift. It's a set that came out a few years ago, 2020. Right,
11: I'm going to throw Bort in the mix on this one because he's the Pokemon guy.
12: Yeah, dog.
11: All right, so how much do you think that is going for?
12: Let's see. Tyler, you said EX, right?
14: Yes.
16: Oh, okay. Well, that affects
12: Dude, every little detail, right?
11: Yeah.
12: I'm going to say, it doesn't sound like the most important set. I'd go 250.
11: 250. Oh, let me see it.
12: Yeah.
16: Yeah. What is Groudon's Magma Purge?
15: Yeah.
12: That's a special move.
16: Is it a three?
11: Sounds like someone's been taking a Jaculord, is what it sounds like.
12: Yeah.
11: Oh, what? So it's just this one card?
14: It's just the one card, yeah.
13: Yeah. Bort, was this, did this character evolve to or from anything?
17: No, it's a legendary Pokemon.
11: This is what adults are buying?
17: It's one of the legends from the third
16: generation. Like a... like an ad for a music festival.
11: Yeah, yeah, it looks like one of those AI generated posters. Yeah.
16: It does.
15: It could be like, yeah, it does. A EDC flyer.
11: Wow. What'd you say, Bort? How much?
13: $250.
11: I'm going $190. Yeah. I'm going $350. $150. $400. All right, let's find out. Well, it says HP 130 at the top. Is that
17: just the number of the card? That's just the health points on it. If you're playing the card game. So Pokemon cards are meant to play as a card game like Magic the Gathering. Uh-huh. That's the amount of hits it can take.
11: Yeah? All right. Okay. Yeah. All right, let's find out how much he paid for this thing.
2: And how much did you pay for that card?
5: Probably around $110 for it.
2: Oh. All right, cool.
11: $110.
14: That's a deal. Here's the one problem. I looked that card up on eBay later that night. Mm. It sold for about $45 less. So he may have overpaid by about $45.
11: No. All right. Well, we have one more, right?
14: Yeah, we have one more. Right,
11: one more dork at the card show.
14: This is Al. I saw him at a baseball table wrapping up a purchase, and he's really into Shohei Ohtani.
11: I understand the sports cards more than I understand some of these other ones.
15: Oh, really?
11: Yeah, I don't know.
13: Because they're things that really happened?
11: It seems more legit.
13: Yeah.
16: Well, yeah, the one that
11: I know it's all legit. I do know it's all legit. I'm saying this is my own stupid mind.
16: The one we just saw from Pokemon, a whole different language, and I didn't even know what I was reading.
11: Yeah, so this guy's at the baseball table?
14: Yes.
11: All right, here is Al.
2: What's your name?
18: I'm Al.
2: All right, Al, what do you collect exactly?
18: Right now, I'm kind of focusing on Ohtani. I got rid of a lot of cards that I was collecting, but I'm focusing more on Ohtani.
2: So how long have you been collecting?
18: I'm going to say 3 years. I started with Pokemon, then let Pokemon go to football, kind of let go of football where I saw the money was. It was more in baseball.
2: And what's the card you just bought?
18: The card that I got is a 2025 Topps Cosmic Chrome. It's called the Launched Into Urban Super 101.
2: And how much did you pay for that card?
11: Wow.
13: Okay. So it says on the thing, is it in mint condition?
14: Yeah, it's graded a perfect 10.
13: Yeah.
11: Oh.
13: Keep that in mind, happens. Everyone. Because it says MT
11: on it. Somebody on the text says, the most valuable Shohei Ohtani rookie cards are his one-of-one autographed parallels and rare Bowman Chrome issues from 2018. The holy grail of his rookie card is a 2018 Topps Chrome number 150 Super Factor Pitching Pose, which sold for $2.56 million.
15: Oh, my God.
14: But the new one that we talked about earlier, that one's probably going to break the record.
15: Yeah, the $5 million
14: Not only did he sign it in English, but on the bottom, he signed it in the Japanese.
15: What? So,
11: in the Japanese. He signed it in the Japanese.
16: All right. For this one, I'll... $300?
11: Okay. Now, I'll put this one again. This would be mint. Put me back at the $1,000 bid.
15: Ooh, okay.
13: I have no idea, but it sounds fancy. It looks fancy. Let's go crazy. Let's say $7,000.
11: $7,000?
13: Yeah, why not?
16: All right.
11: Nothing.
13: Yeah, exactly.
16: I said 300. I'll just stick with it.
2: How much did you pay for that card?
11: Hold on. Sorry.
15: I'm going to say 400. Because it's only a year old.
11: All right, let's find out.
2: And how much did you pay for that card?
18: I paid
2: $50,000. That is an insane amount of money.
11: Hold on. $50,000?
15: Is it worth that much?
14: It is worth about that much. And here's the kicker. When I talked to him, that wasn't even, I swear, that wasn't even the card he was buying. He was buying another one, and for that one, he dropped $15,000. So in the span of 2 hours, this dude spent $65,000 on cards.
13: Wow. On two cards.
11: That's how you know he's not married. Can you imagine running that purchase by your wife? Can you imagine that?
13: No.
11: Like Andy comes to you, Gina, let's say he's into this stuff.
13: He is into this. He likes baseball cards.
11: Okay, but he goes, hey, hun. Yeah. Hun, so I'm going to the card show. I'm going to this Launched Urban card table.
13: Good for you. As long as I don't have to go.
11: Okay, $50,000.
13: That's funny, hun.
14: Yeah.
13: That's a good one, hun.
14: The only thing I regret is just not asking what he did for a living. Yeah. I need to ask that next time.
13: Well, Woody.
11: I like that guy that goes around to ask people with nice cars.
13: Yeah. What do you do?
16: Right.
13: Woody and Greg would have been screwed if someone's like, hey, I'll give you $500 for that card.
16: Deal.
13: Okay.
16: It's just a piece of cardboard. I don't care.
18: I paid $50,000.
2: That is an insane amount of money.
15: Yeah, it is.
14: It is one of the few times I've talked to someone and I had to pick my jaw up off the floor.
15: Now, Tyler, did you find your Osama bin Laden card?
14: No.
13: Wait, what?
14: That is a very real card. There is, I think it was in 20...
17: Oh, they had
13: all the terrorists.
14: Yeah, they came out with the Desert Storm or whatever it was.
15: Did you get it?
14: I did not know.
15: Oh.
14: However, I did find out that the guy who killed Osama, he is signing those cards. So.
13: This SEAL Team 6 guy.
16: Good for him.
11: Wasn't there something about that, like, people were claiming that he wasn't the guy. Like, he was claiming that he was the guy. But there's something about that.
16: There was some sort of confusion there.
13: I think it's like...
11: I mean, it'd be cool to be that guy.
13: Yeah. When you're part of that SEAL team, you all claim that you killed him because you work together.
11: Yeah.
14: That's true.
11: But it'd be cool to know. Like, whether anybody else knows about it, it'd be cool to know that you are the dude.
16: Yeah. Just thinking about that operation gives me anxiety, though. How scary.
11: Yeah.
16: That guy rules.
11: Yeah. 877-44-WOODY. Thank you very much, Tyler.
14: Yeah, no problem.
11: That's fun and depressing at the same time.
13: Oh, big time.
11: All right, more Woody Show's next. Hang on.
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16: On August 4th, 1962, Marilyn Monroe died. Then the rumors started, and she died again. And now, we're going to set the record straight and learn about the way Marilyn Monroe actually died. The third way. 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
1: And there's gold in them hills.
2: I like the sideways cartwheel in the video, too.
3: Oh, dude. That was crazy.
0: Yeah, when you see, like, that's how you realize just how powerful these things are. Like, you watch, like, rodeos or, you know, the running of the bulls.
1: Running of the bulls.
0: Yeah, yeah. The people, they catch up, and, man, you just go flying.
1: Yeah. Saw a running of the bulls video the other day where this guy took the, what are they called? A horn? Mm-hmm. Antler?
0: Like impaled?
1: The horn, and it went right into his, right,
0: his
1: face.
0: Anus.
3: Oh,
1: his face. His face.
0: Nah.
3: Ugh.
1: Bull horn.
3: Totally worth it to go up to Pamplona for vacation.
1: Do that, though.
3: Really?
1: I think that would be fun, yeah.
0: Really?
3: Out of all people.
1: Nah. I know. I think it would be fun.
3: Like, although, I'd rather get gored by a bull than fly to Spain.
1: I do wonder if I could still run. I don't remember the last time I ran.
0: You might want to check that out before, test it out before you go.
1: When was the last time you guys ran? Yeah. I don't know.
0: I saw a similar video where you're like, oh, wow. And this is why they have weight classes, you know, when people fight.
3: Yeah. Oh, yeah.
0: There's this little guy, like Kevin Hart kind of size guy, little dude, talking mad-ish. And you don't even see the guy who he's talking to because, people, of course, there's a, you know, thing going on, so everybody breaks out their phones. Mm. And then all of a sudden, here comes the giant bouncer that he was talking smack to, picks this guy up like it's a head of lettuce and just tosses him.
2: Yeah.
1: Like a
0: doll.
3: Oh, that's awesome.
0: And this guy was talking mad-ish. And
3: that's
0: just got a dude, like, what are you doing, man? This guy is six times
3: stand
0: the
3: down.
0: Size and your weight. Well, you have no guys, chance.
2: They get
0: no chance.
2: On all the time. So they have built up anger.
0: Yeah. Like just yep.
3: It's all annoying.
0: Yep. And then it's, just get thrown.
1: Thought nothing would happen.
0: Yeah. 877-44-WOODY. Send us a text over to 22987. We'll be right back.
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21: Oh, no.
20: We're just, no.
21: But anyways, it was a really good time. And then you actually introduced me to Mother Wolf, the restaurant. I've heard a lot about it, but I've never been there. They had one on property, and it was delicious,
22: it rules.
20: Yeah,
22: it
20: we were so at Fountain Blue.
22: You mean Fontainebleau?
20: Whatever it's called.
21: Yeah.
20: which is a nice place. I don't see how it survives.
23: Really?
20: Yeah, it's so big, and it's so empty.
21: And it's
20: Yeah.
21: Good though.
20: Yeah, like, I mean, it's great.
21: Top tier.
20: It's great. Like, the rooms are nice and everything else. And the pool thing was a great experience and everything else.
21: Food's awesome.
20: But it's not unique to that place. I mean, like, look at Resorts World. Look at all these other places. There's nobody. There's just nobody there.
22: Wow.
20: Yeah. Vegas is in some trouble with some of that stuff. It's weird because it's so expensive. That so people, you know, used to be one of those where it was like a
23: mega cheap.
20: You just go there because it was cheaper to go there. I mean, even though you weren't rich, you could live like you were rich for a weekend.
22: Right.
20: Now it's like you got to be rich. It's a special occasion place.
23: Absolutely.
22: Wait a second. So you're not getting any hot deals, even though these hotels are empty?
20: No.
22: Wow.
20: No. Mm. No, there's you know, you have to go to like Old Vegas or whatever. And the problem is, and I was reading about this, is that a lot of the resorts during COVID to try to make ends meet or try to, you know, figure out the financials. They used to own the land that the property sat on. Uh-huh. They sold it to the private investor people.
22: Oh.
20: And so now they're leasing it back from the private investor people, sometimes for over $1 billion a month.
22: Jesus.
20: And so where they used to be able to offer drinks and food vouchers and deals on rooms and things like that, they can't. They have to up everything, $35 parking.
23: Yeah,
20: and you know, $17 waters and all these other things.
22: Or my favorite, the resort fee.
20: Which is why it's hard for them to make the business work. So something's gonna have to happen because
21: there's a couple of properties that are doing all inclusive deals, which I think
23: Like dinner, right? Show and the room, everything.
20: Well, you can still get some pretty decent deals like in Old Vegas.
22: Like downtown.
20: You know, but a lot of the stuff on the strip is in trouble.
22: Yeah. Oh boy.
20: Because of those factors. I never really understood because there's still people there. And people are gambling, and you go, well, how are they not making just a ton of money?
23: Every minute.
20: Well, it's not that they're not making money. The gambling from year to year is pretty flat.
23: Yeah.
20: Like, people are still gambling. Those numbers are the same. But when it comes to their profits and stuff, it's because it's how McDonald's owns the land that these restaurants sit on, even though it's you know, franchised.
22: Mm. Wow.
20: You know, the McDonald's people own the land. And so you have to lease it back and like look at the amount of space that takes and you have a really good location. Some of these places are paying up to $1 billion a month.
22: That's not for the land.
20: So before one person even walks in, they're already $1 billion
22: in the hole
20: for that month, which is why the math don't math.
23: Yeah, but if you and I gamble, there's the rent for the year. Yeah.
20: It's not that Vegas sucks. Vegas is great and the resorts are great. And it's a really cool thing, but like, you know, the math is tough right now.
22: God.
20: And so it'll be interesting to see how that all plays out over the next handful of years because it's not sustainable.
22: Well, of course not. Especially when people stop coming.
21: It's all entertainment.
23: Because I think it's gotten less fun because of that.
20: Well, the shows
23: and
20: are great.
23: I won't go.
20: The restaurants are great. Like all those other things.
21: Everything else, sports town.
20: Everything that you loved about it, like the things themselves, take the price tag off everything. All those things are still there and they're still great. It's just that a lot of those things have become unattainable for many people.
23: Yeah.
22: Wow. Because even on stuff like Hotels Tonight or whatever, it was like, oh my God, I could stay at the Wynn for $35. And I guess you're just not seeing those anymore.
20: Well, you can still get something like that during the week. But they said at any given time, even on the weekends, these places are a quarter empty.
22: God, that's crazy.
20: Even on the weekends.
23: A quarter empty.
20: Yeah.
23: So they're 75% full.
20: Correct.
23: That seems pretty good.
20: Well,
23: right?
20: not compared to how it was.
22: It's like, not going to make them their billion dollars.
20: Because the more people are there, the more people are on the casino floor and they're gambling and they're doing that kind of stuff, which is where the money really kind of comes in.
22: But at least the pools probably aren't that much of a herpes stew.
20: Oh, there's still a ton of people at the pool.
22: Oh, damn it.
20: Because I think it's one of the cheaper things. If you were there, you could just go to the pool and hang out. You might not be getting like a cabana with all your friends, you know, but you know, you can still do all that.
21: Well, either way, I had a good time.
20: I say that. That said, like I said, the place is there. This is not a knock on any of the places themselves. It's the business of it.
22: Yeah.
20: You know, it's the business of it. For whatever reason, the decisions were made and how things happened. That's where we're at. And people like Greg wonder, well, why is it that?
23: Yeah, it's
20: I used to be able to go there. And that was what they were able to do to keep people coming and to keep people gambling. And
23: right,
22: and
23: it
22: seems pretty short-sighted.
20: Yeah, it's like how we used to have free breakfast burritos around here.
23: Oh yeah, what? Every week.
20: You know, like every week they used to do that, but then as you know, the business changes and they have other expenses, we don't get that anymore. And then it went from breakfast burritos to breakfast bagels.
23: And then those disappeared.
20: So sad. And now we're lucky if they, you know, even stock the little break area with coffees and keep the machine running for the coffee for Greg.
23: Oh,
20: with
23: God. If Belvita. That ends, I'm out.
20: Yeah.
23: Out. Couldn't even exist.
20: All right. What's your jeer?
21: Oh, my jeer is I got that thing that I told you that I've been bringing up with the chlorine. I don't know. I get really itchy after the pool.
23: Oh, yeah.
21: And it went away. But now I guess it's back again.
22: Is it every pool?
21: It was like for a full year I was getting it. And then now like the past 2 years, completely fine. And then I had it again this weekend. It's
20: even
21: so weird.
20: Menace's skin is sensitive.
21: Oh, yeah.
20: You know, maybe you have to use pools for women. Like you do the deodorant for women. Like, maybe your skin is just
23: pool?
20: Like he needs the pH balance for her. What do they say? You know,
22: strong enough for a man. Yeah.
20: Strong enough for a man. pH balance for a woman.
21: After the pool, I did take a bath and it was pretty awesome.
20: Oh yeah.
23: Oh my
22: God.
23: That's
22: gone. Damn,
21: yeah,
22: girl.
21: Bath.
20: Yeah, we were all coordinating. You know what time everybody's going to meet up, and then you know Menace's wife, Spicy Nacho, hits everybody and goes, "Well, Menace is in a bubble bath right now.
21: Dude.
20: Like a bubble bath.
21: I think I'm going to do it more often.
23: Did you take a towel and like wrap it up over your head?
21: I did.
20: Take me away.
21: It ruled hard, man.
22: Did you clean the tub first or you just hop in?
21: It was spotless.
22: Oh, okay.
21: It
22: always freaks me out to take hotel baths.
21: The Fontainebleau, I'm telling you, man, that place rules.
20: Did you use official bubble bath? Like,
21: I just took the
23: body wash.
20: Well, that's how a man does it.
21: Yeah.
20: You just take the,
21: whatever
20: shower.
22: Take some Clorox.
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7: Sammy, cheers and jeers.
8: My cheers. It does have to do with laundry.
5: Thanks for the warning.
8: I just discovered the steam fresh mode on a dryer. Never seen it before. I think maybe it's just this dryer that I have now.
7: Well, yeah. You can buy this. They have steam washers and dryers. But you have to buy them specifically. Not all of them have it.
8: Yeah, I've never seen it before. Yeah. I've never had it before. There is a steam fresh mode on this dryer that I'm psyched about. I've been using it all weekend. Your clothes, when they're in there, you know how like they're in the dryer, and then if you let it sit for too long, then they get wrinkled, and you're like, ugh, all these are... You hit steam fresh. It takes 10 minutes, and it steams all the wrinkles out of your clothes.
7: Yeah.
8: What? It's incredible. I don't have to steam anything. I don't have to iron anything.
9: Wait a second. How do I know if I have this?
7: It'll you'll see a setting on
9: it
7: your.
9: It says steam fresh.
7: Yeah, oh it'll say God. Or it'll say steam.
9: What
10: sounds yeah. like a wild yeah. weekend?
7: No,
8: you don't it was even, very exciting.
10: You were
8: to
10: outside,
8: this.
10: Outside.
9: Well, no, it is like, life changing.
7: Here's another thing.
10: How'd you
7: could
10: not
7: do?
10: Go to the hospital?
7: You don't even need the steam fresh setting, Gina. Just refire for like 10 minutes in the dryer. Like as long as things are warm, uh-huh. you can take them out, lay them flat, and they won't wrinkle.
8: Theoretically, yes, because that's what I always yeah. used to do. But it would take a while. It just takes much longer, and the wrinkles don't come out no. as well as the steam fresh. I'm telling you, if I had something in my closet, because you know stuff gets wrinkled even after you wash it, it's hanging. There, you're like, I'm ready to wear this, but now it needs to be ironed or steamed. No, it doesn't. Put it in the dryer and it's steam fresh.
7: I can't tell you the last time I ironed something, even stuff that requires ironing most of the time, because I'll just leave it in the dryer until it's nice and hot. A lot of times, mm-hmm. it's unless you're overpacking these loads of laundry, if it's just a regular size load mm-hmm. of 10 minutes yeah. on like a high heat mm-hmm. setting, take it out on the bed, lay it out flat, and use your hands to smooth it out, and it'll stay perfectly good.
9: But I have this fear that if I put it in extra, it's going to shrink.
7: Not extra.
11: No. It's already dry.
7: You're only just adding now heat.
9: Okay.
7: Yeah.
8: There already was heat.
7: It's like adding, you would add heat if you were ironing it, right?
9: Yeah. Mm.
7: Doesn't make it shrink.
9: No. Mm-mm.
8: But it steams.
7: Well, yes. Hers does.
8: Steam yeah. fresh well, so is superior to just running
9: I got to look yeah. this up at my house.
8: Yes.
12: I iron every day, man.
9: Yeah, almost every
12: yeah.
9: day.
12: Every day.
7: God, ironing sucks.
12: I just old school so like that, man. I always yeah. have.
7: I could do it. It's not that I can't do it. I know how to. Some people just don't know how to iron.
11: That's me.
9: Greg.
7: Like yeah. a button-down shirt or whatever.
11: I don't get
7: whatever.
11: It, because mm-hmm. you flip it. Let's say you're ironing the front of a button-up shirt, and then you flip it over to do the back. You just put creases into
9: no,
11: it again.
9: No, you don't.
11: I don't get it.
9: No, it has to be flat. One
11: no,
9: piece.
11: I know, but it never stays flat, and then you try to push
7: You do have to kind of move it around. You can't yeah. just set it, run the iron over it, and move it. Like, you have to keep your...
9: There's an art to it.
7: You're constantly so moving art. Around.
9: Yeah. yeah.
11: The only time I iron is in a hotel room.
7: Yeah.
11: Because whatever I packed got wrinkled.
10: But the iron in the hotel room is always... Crap.
11: It
8: Janky.
11: Is.
8: Yeah, it smells
7: like real, though. The spray. Stuff, that spray.
11: Yeah, I got to get that.
7: I think it's Downy or somebody.
10: Downy
7: somebody
10: spray.
7: Makes, yeah.
10: Wrinkle spray.
7: That's Release, pretty good. Yeah. Cheers.
8: My cheers is to friends moving away. I have friends who I hang out with all the time, and they're a lot of fun, and I love them, and they're moving like 3 hours away, so it's not too far, but it still is far enough to not see them as much. So we did a going away thing for them this weekend, and everyone kind of just stopped by a brewery and stuff, but it's like... So awkward too when you're at a going away thing and you're like, okay, well, bye. We'll see. And everyone starts going like, we're going to come up there and you're going to come down here and we're still going to see each other so much. And you're sure, making all these like awkward promises that the intent is there. We do all want to do this, but
7: like high school or college graduation. Yeah.
8: Yeah, exactly.
11: We'll totally stay in touch.
9: Yeah, yeah, we'll totally stay together, babe.
7: Oh, are you breaking up? Well, we can still be friends.
9: Yeah.
11: No, thanks.
9: Let's have brunch.
11: They probably left because you do too much laundry.
8: Yeah.
11: And they're sick of it.
8: Yeah.
7: Doesn't have the time.
10: Oh, here. Right. She's talking about laundry again.
0: The Woody Show will be right back.
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What's up? Good morning. Hi, it's Mel Taylor. And today's Monday. Are you feeling it? Is it a good Monday? Take requests. Let you know what's up here in just a few minutes. It's the Red Hot Chili Peppers. Give it away. I always feel like a

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1: 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Hi, it's Mel Taylor. Monday, Schmonday. I'm actually feeling okay today. I've had a giant cup of coffee. I'm sort of just hanging out. Summertime, mid-July. Like, it feels good. We have so much more time left in the summer. I want to say it's like 56 days or something like that. So, got a long time when it will finally be fall again. But fall for me is like my favorite time of the year. All right, today I got a bunch of great tunes for you. Every hour, a chance for you to win $1,000. Just listen for that keyword. Put it in on our website. You could be $1,000 richer. 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

Alt 96.1. Oasis has surpassed the Beatles on the UK's list of all-time best-selling albums with their 1995 release, so What's the Story, Morning Glory. The Beatles, I think, went to number 5, but ahead is just Queen's Greatest Hits and Apple Gold. So, I mean, big deal. The World Cup pushed it to that spot, I think. Such a good song, too. It's Wonderwall.

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Doesn't scream 90s like Spin Doctors. And I love it. They're doing a summer tour. All right, new stuff from Cage the Elephants. These fellas are from Kentucky. Song is called Beaches.

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out 96.1, the alternative rock station. It's Blink 182, all the small things. And you know what? It is always the small things that matter the most. It really is. If you just send a text and say hello, you make that phone call, you bring home flowers just because, make dinner because you want to, it always goes a long way. It's Panic at the Disco. It's a request for Jessica.

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1: Coming up, two songs. We'll take a look at your random facts for the day. Snakes on a plane. Do you know what it was originally supposed to be called? Which is the only state where you can buy alcohol any hour of the day? And how many species eat animals? It's Dirt Eye Bloods. That one might shock you.

0: Spokane's Rock Alternative, all 96.1. And let's do some random facts for today. Snakes on a Plane was almost renamed Pacific Air Flight 121. But Samuel Jackson fought to keep the original title. I mean, Snakes on a Plane, it's what it is. Nevada is the only state where you can buy alcohol any hour of the day. There's no designated time that bars must close, so there's no mandated, you know, last call. Almost every single hamster in the world is descended from a pair of hamsters in Syria in the 1930s who were brother and sister. When you hear the sound of the crowd cheering, Spartacus, Spartacus, you know, in the movie Spartacus, it was actually a pre-taped recording from a 1959 football game at Michigan State University's Spartan Stadium. And there are more than 500 species of plants that eat animals. Venus flytraps are just the most famous ones. It's kind of crazy. That's like today at your random facts.
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1: 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Appreciate it.
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Jonathan Davis from Corn just got married to his girl, Brittany. 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

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Jets, are you going to be my girl chick? Yes, no, maybe. Used to be that easy. You really could just ask somebody else. All the other extras weren't there anymore. And good news is that Jet is currently out on tour. It's Muse. Them too. It seems.

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Every day I take a look at National Calendar because, you know what, some days you really do get to indulge and enjoy. I mean, it was like tequila day over the weekend, cheese and wine day, drive-through day. We'll see what is in store today. Coming

0: Alt 96.1, the alternative rock station. Let's take a look today at the national calendar. It's the 27th of July already. It's Monday. If today's your birthday, happy birthday. Share a birthday with Alex Rodriguez, who is 51, former Yankee, who let J-Lo slip through the hands. Let's see, Pete Yorn, one of my favorite musicians. He turns 52 today. Maya Rudolph is 54. And taking a look, national calendar. There's actually a lot of stuff coming up over the next few days. Today is National Love is Kind Day. And I appreciate that one very much. Today, National Scotch Day. Creme Brulee Day, which, oh, so good when it's nice and toasty. Tomorrow, it's National Milk Chocolate Day. And wanted to mention on Wednesday, oh, it's taking care of lunch for you. It's National Chicken Wing Day and National Lasagna Day. Try to make a homemade lasagna. It's not hard and the best at home.
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When it comes to this song, I can't help but think of movie soundtracks. Like, I feel like there's multiple ones where this one falls on. Also, our couple skate for the day and a request for Michelle. She is working, so thanks for listening on the job on this Monday.

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1: I don't know what it is. 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And now I play Sublime. We're just all in the midst of summer.

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8: 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Think of it as a side hustle. 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

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This happened a few days ago, but so very cool. A total of, listen to this, 31,075 coordinated skydives took place in 43 countries in a single day to break a world record for the most recorded skydives completed in a day. Who thought of that one? And 31,000 people is a lot. It's today's Grace.

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The list just came out of the most watched series on Netflix in the last 4 years. What do you think ended up in the number one spot? If you already know this, don't say it out loud.

0: 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So I don't know if this is going to surprise you or not. So do you watch Netflix? I watch some ridiculous shows on Netflix. I tend to just binge something and then I'm kind of done with it. So I don't watch a lot of series. And some of these, I think only one of them I've actually watched the whole thing for. But Netflix, they just put out there a list of the most watched series from the last 4 years. Squid Games. Is that surprising to you? Season 2 had 225.4 million views. Adolescence, number 2, followed by Squid Game Season 3. Then Bridgerton, Season 3. Stranger Things, Season 5. Fool Me Once, Miss Rachel, Season 1. Wednesday, and then Stranger Things, Season 1. Those are the top 9. I think Peppa Pig might have been number 10, but still. The funny thing is, I've not watched one of those. That is terrible. I need to really... Well, you know, at the end of the day, I guess at least I have a lot of things to watch on Netflix still.
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1: Do you have a favorite song? I saw that some music fans tend to listen to their favorite songs about 343 times a year on average. I probably listen more. I am one of those girls that if there's a song I really love, I'll put that song on repeat. You listen to us a lot and we play one of your favorite songs. See, sneakily, we got that number in there too. It's Edgel. It's Double Take.

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in mice and also appeared to activate the immune system. Scientists say it's still early, needs more testing, but the results are promising. They think that animal microbiomes might be the key to future cancer treatments. That was pretty crazy. It's Death Cab.

KFOO opportunity. 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

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Coming up here in a few minutes, we'll take a look at your rock news for the day. You got the Ramones getting a huge honor. Korn's Jonathan Davis got married. And how about announcing an MGK day in Cleveland? It's no doubt. It's just a girl.

0: the alternative rock station, Alt 96.1. Let's take a look today to rock music news. MGK Day is happening in Cleveland. Of course, that is his hometown. August 7th and 8th with a performance with Wiz Khalifa. Happening on the 8th, it'll be a big community event, fan experience, and tickets are on sale on the event's website. Congrats to Korn's Jonathan Davis, married his longtime girlfriend, Brittany Parisi. Their nuptials actually coincided with Taylor Swift and Travis Kelce. We're just hearing about it on social, but both look so very happy. The Ramones are set to receive a star on the Hollywood Walk of Fame. They're part of the LA Landmark 2027 class. The dates for the star ceremonies have yet to be announced, but I think they have up to 2 years to schedule their star unveiling, which is such a huge honor. Collective Soul is set to release their 13th studio album called Touch and Go to a wider audience this summer than initially just on Record Store Day. It's got a new wave feel, and it comes out officially this Friday. And if you are a Ghost fan, they've shared the first trailer for their upcoming concert film, Too Big to Rig. Watch it now on YouTube. The film will be out August 26th, and tickets are on sale now.
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If you're a big Lego fan, I know my kids are, they are bringing now the X-Files to the Fan Favorite Ideas Collection. It's about a 1,500-piece set, but it's got all the mini figurines, you know, Mulder, Scully. Costs you like $200, but it comes out next week. That's probably pretty fun. It's somber.

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Alt 96.1, the alternative rock station. The Smashing Pumpkins had to start the show with them today because it's Lollapalooza week. They're one of the headliners that's going to be up there rocking and rolling in Chicago. We can actually see the Pumpkins and everyone. Tell you how to watch with Lollapalooza. We'll talk about it in a few minutes. Summer, back to friends.

0: 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Linkin Park at Alt 104.5. It's good that on a Monday we already have our plan set for later this week and the whole weekend. I'm Mike Jones. The plan is watch Lollapalooza, because we had the Smashing Pumpkins a few minutes ago, and Somber as well. They're both going to be playing in Chicago at Lollapalooza this weekend, plus Lord and Wet Leg, Major Lazer, Youngblood, The Neighborhood, Turnstile, Be-Ba-Doobie. I'm just looking at the lineup, and there's so many big bands, so many huge artists, a lot of up-and-comers as well, as Lollapalooza always does. Well, for the first time ever, they're going to live stream all of the festival throughout the weekend, starting on Thursday, going through the weekend on Disney Plus and Hulu.
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1: It's the Verve and Bittersweet Symphony and Richard Ashcroft. He was with Oasis on all their European shows on the big reunion tour last year. Well, we're going to get to see them, the Oasis documentary, how it all came together, what happened with everything. The movie's coming in September. They're actually going to have the first screening a few days earlier at the Venice Film Festival. I wonder if I could sneak in. You think I could maybe get like a movie theater employee uniform and go in there? Come on, you know Mike Jones. I'm a huge Oasis fan. I should be at the first screening of the documentary. And if I'm going to sneak in, I probably shouldn't talk about it on the air with so many people listening. This plan is not working out too well for me.

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Monday afternoon with POD and Hozier as well. He's talking about whiskey and Too Sweet, but, you know, he also is in the beer business. He's one of the investors in the Wicklow Wolf Brewery in Ireland, which I saw they actually just started a running club. So you can go run a couple miles, meet up with people at the brewery, go out and get your run on their trails and everything, and then have a few pints afterwards. Earn your beers, or just skip the running part and sit out and have a few. Either way,

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1: It's Third Eye Blind and Jumper. I like this. There's talk that Congress could ban phone and video calls in airplanes. We'll talk more about it in a few minutes.

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1: Even if it kills me, Papa Roach, it kills me when I hear people on phone calls, either a call or a video, FaceTime, whatever it might be. They've got it on speakerphone. It is just the worst. Not Mike Jones. I know you hate it too. Well, I saw that Congress is actually talking about it, passing a bill where they would ban phone and video calls on airplanes. Because I don't want to be sitting there on a plane going somewhere and the person next to you, bah, bah, bah, bah, bah, bah, bah, bah, bah, they got it on speakerphone. They're talking about absolutely nothing. Shut that thing off. Zip your lips. Be quiet. Please, Congress, and it's both sides on this, Democrats and Republicans, come together and make this happen. Please. Dance,
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1: Green Day, they're getting ready for their movie Nimrods to come out in a couple weeks. And something else I saw that's coming, Audible is going to do full cast versions of Dracula. Going to have everyone acting out the different parts. That'll be really fun to listen to. Now, of course, all this vampire business is going on because of the biggest song in the world right now. And that's Tame Impala. And we'll have the real deal, Dracula, right after 3 Days Grace. We'll get down with it next.

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1: Rise Against, they're going to have all eyes on their hometown, Chicago, this week at Lollapalooza is coming up. I'm Mike Jones. In fact, we have one of the big headliners, Lorde. She's going to join the Smashing Pumpkins, Empire of the Sun, Somber, The Neighborhood, Turnstile, Bebop Doobie, and you can see it all with Lollapalooza. 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

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The Offspring, they've had so many big hits, Self-Esteem and a ton more over the years. I'm Mike Jones, and right off the bat, this one is huge for Cage the Elephant, their new one, Beaches in Tennessee. Now, there's other new stuff to hear later on with Bee-Ba-Doobie, with Weezer and Wednesday, Young the Giant, we're going to have them and a bunch more. All these new songs in alternative rock, you got them tonight and every weeknight at 11 o'clock with our new music show, Emerging All. It's the place to hear what's next.

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Oasis vibes are on the air with Champagne Supernova. I'm Mike Jones. I need a flight to Italy and the uniform of a movie theater employee. And then I can see the Oasis film before anyone else. I've got a plan. I'll tell you about it in a couple minutes. Double take, Edge Hill.